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4: Shotgun snap, 44 Seattle. He's hit as he drops back. The ball free. Picked up by Nwosu. Running down the side. 30, 20, 10, 5. Touchdown. It's picked off and a touchdown. And that will seal it, it seems, right now for the Seahawks in Super Bowl 60.
5: 3-2-1. The Seahawks win Super Bowl 60. They are bringing the Lombardi back to the Northwest. And the party begins at Levi Stadium and in Seattle. And it won't stop for days.
3: Westwood One Sports presents NFL Schedule Release 26. Here are your hosts, Scott Graham and Mike Golick.
6: Good evening, everybody, and welcome to about as exciting a night as you're going to find as a football fan in the middle of the month of May. That is because the 2026 schedule of 272 regular season games in the National Football League has just been released, and we are here to take you through that and sort through all of the interesting quirks, the drama, the turns that we're going to find in front of us for this 2026 football season. Mike is a football guy. I know that you love moments like this and the ability to sift through and see all of the different things that we probably have never seen before.
7: So I tell you what my philosophy was, Scott, when I was playing and the schedule would come out. Fans get to obviously enjoy this night, see who their teams are playing, where they're playing, when they're playing. For me, as a 9-year football veteran who basically tried to keep my head above water for at least 6 or 7 of those years, my looking at the schedule entailed, oh, crap, this team we're playing has an all-pro guard. That's what I was looking at. Now, I didn't care who we played team-wise. I was looking at the individual that I was going to have to play against, and God knows I played against a whole lot of Pro Bowlers.
6: I'll tell you what, the schedule begins with one of the worst-kept secrets that you are going to find, which is opening night on Wednesday, September 9th, and right here on Westwood One, it is a Wednesday night, not a Thursday night. The New England Patriots and the Seattle Seahawks, a rematch of Super Bowl 60 to start off the season. And honestly, based upon the way last season ended, I'm not sure I could come up with a better way, considering the fact that the Super Bowl champion is always going to host the opener and opening night. This is a great one.
7: Oh, it absolutely is. And Wednesday night, it makes no difference. We'll talk about the Wednesday night before Thanksgiving as well. I mean, it doesn't matter what day the NFL plays. The NFL is king, and it will stomp on any other sporting event that tries to go against it or ends up against it. But yes, it is the only way to start out. And you know, it's a rematch of the Super Bowl, but we know every single year, every team, the worst team in the league, the best team in the league, which is Seattle, is different. There's different personnel always. So you're never quite sure what you're going to get.
6: Tell you what, you go to the very next night, and we get two games before the opening week one Sunday, because on Thursday, September 10th, in Melbourne, Australia, it's the 49ers and the Rams. So this is not just a first in terms of a game in Australia. But, Mike, this is a divisional game between two teams coming right out of the chute against one another in maybe, and I don't even know if it's maybe, the best division in football.
7: Oh, I definitely think it's the best division in football. And you're right. Right out of the chute and a record 9 international games this year, this is a first going to Melbourne. You know, we have obviously seen, especially London, where there's 3 games this year, we have been to other international sites, but never Australia. And you knew it was going to be two West Coast teams, right, because of the travel involved. It is long, long travel. So it will be interesting to see how these teams and these coaches set their itineraries.
6: Well, and you take a look at those international games that you talked about. Of course, it's Australia. There'll be three in London. There's one in Paris, one in Madrid, one in Munich, one in Rio de Janeiro. And this is something that we haven't seen before in the middle of the Sunday block under normal circumstances. You know, oftentimes we'll see the international games, most of them that are going to be played early in the morning because of where they're being played. But the Rio de Janeiro game on the 27th of September is right in the 425 block, and the November 22nd game in Mexico City between the Niners and the Minnesota Vikings, that's Sunday Night Football.
7: Yeah, and it is, to me, it's always interesting because athletes, and in this case football players, live an itinerary life. So what's the itinerary again when you travel? How early are you going to go? Now, I went to London when I was playing in the 80s, but it was always for an exhibition game. It wasn't a game that counted. And we would go for most of the week, and we would practice against the team that we were going to have the exhibition game against. So we spent time out there and kind of got used to it. You have to remember, no matter how long these trips are, you're coming back right after the game and trying to get back into the correct time zone that you're going to. What will be interesting is how early these teams go out.
6: Also, real quickly taking a look before we take our first break, as you get to the end of the season, now you've got some doubleheaders that are involved on Saturdays, week 15, week 16, week 17, a triple header in week 18 on Saturday. And oh, by the way, you mentioned it a little bit earlier, we've kind of gotten used to the Black Friday game at the end of Thanksgiving. Well, now we're starting off Thanksgiving on Wednesday night with a game between the Packers and the Rams. Great matchup for Wednesday, November 25th.
7: Yeah, Wednesday, you know, color me one this many days old when I realize what a going out night that is for people. I didn't realize what a party night is for Wednesday. So, you know, that's going to be in so many bars and restaurants, that game, as well as watched at home. Like I said at the top of the show, the NFL can play on any night and they will dominate that night.
6: Well, coming up, we are going to spend the next couple of hours dissecting this schedule, understanding where it is headed, and circling some of the biggest games for you, including three on Christmas, but one on Christmas Eve. We got a lot to talk about here tonight. And we are going to talk with our own Kevin Harlan. We're also going to be joined by Super Bowl champion Leonard Williams. Ryan Radke, Mike's partner from Sunday Nights, will be joining us as well. But coming up next, the guy who is the brains in a lot of ways behind everything that happens here. At least he's our brains for trying to break down exactly what happens in putting together this schedule. Mike North will join us. 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
21: If you are the parent of an infant, it can be really hard to find baby foods that are truly healthy for your child. 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The study's lead author said what shocked her was that the top ingredient in 71% of these baby foods wasn't a fruit or vegetable, it was one or more additives that babies' guts are not fully developed enough to be able to handle. Eating the right food at this stage of life is so important because this is when children begin developing dietary preferences for the rest of their lives. 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I'm Dr. Sanjay Gupta, helping you live a better life.
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0: Patriots kicking off the 2026 NFL season. I'm Q Myers. 7 months after defeating the Patriots to capture Super Bowl 60, the Seahawks will welcome Drake May and the Patriots to Lumen Field for the 2026 NFL season opener. That'll be on September 9th. It'll be the third time the teams in a previous season Super Bowl will meet in week one of the next season, and the second time they'll do so in the opener. The only other time came in 2016 when the Broncos beat the Carolina Panthers after defeating them in Super Bowl 50 earlier in the year. Couple other notable games, Kenneth Walker, the MVP of the Seahawks Super Bowl run, joined the Kansas City Chiefs as a free agent this offseason, will return to Seattle for Sunday Night Football. That game will be played on October 25th, while Malik Willis, the new starting QB for the Dolphins, is set to play his former team, the Packers, on December 20th. The Dolphins, they'll also visit the Broncos on December 6th, a matchup that will pit them against their former star receiver, Jaylen Waddle, who they traded to Denver this offseason. Stanley Cup playoffs going on. Montreal, the Canadiens, they defeated Buffalo 6-3 and now hold a 3-2 series lead, while the Vegas Golden Knights lead Anaheim 3-0 at the end of the first period, and they have a 3-2 series lead as well. In the NBA, the league has said that the officials were correct in not calling a foul on Jared Allen in the closing seconds of regulation of Game 5 between the Cavaliers and Pistons in Detroit. Cleveland went on to win 117-113 in overtime Wednesday night, and now they can eliminate the Pistons coming up Friday night on ESPN Radio. For more scores and analysis, check out ESPN.com and the all-new ESPN app. Coming up, more Game Night with Tron Davenport and me, Q Myers, here on ESPN Radio and the all-new ESPN app.
1: Coming up on the Friday edition of Unsportsmanlike with Evan Cohen, Chris Canty, and me, Michelle Smallman. 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
2: In this series is here's Slavkovsky on front. They score! Nick Suzuki! Power play goal! And the Montreal Canadiens get a couple of quick strikes late in the second period to go in front 5-3.
0: TSN 690 on the call right there. The Canadiens sounds like that's all they do. Goal, goal, goal. They keep doing it. They get the 6-3 win over the Sabres. It's Game Night on ESPN Radio, the all-new ESPN app, SiriusXM Channel 80, and TuneIn. 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I'm Q Myers, and joining us now to talk about not only the Canadiens win, but just the Stanley Cup playoffs in general is our ESPN senior NHL writer, Greg Wyshynski. And Greg, thanks so much for your time. I appreciate you. The Canadiens up to 21 goals in the series. It's their most goals in a playoff series since the 1992 division semis. What has gotten into them? I think they just scored again. Why are they scoring so many goals?
3: Well, I mean, tonight,

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2: Greg Wyshynski, ESPN senior NHL writer, is with us here on Game Night on ESPN Radio and the all-new ESPN app. So waiting for the winner of Montreal and Buffalo is the Carolina Hurricanes, who are on a heater. They're 8-0 waiting for that winner. What does either one of those two teams need to do to slow down Carolina?
1: Hope that they get some rust on them, having to wait like 10 days to play again. And it's kind of crazy that the Hurricanes are the first team under the current playoff format, which started in 1987, to sweep the first two rounds of the playoffs. They had a week between the first series and the second series. Now they're going to have an even longer wait. But, you know, Carolina to me is just on another level than either of these teams. It's the first time under Coach Rod Brind'Amour where I think he has a real palpable offensive team on his hands. Not just one line you got to worry about, but three lines you got to worry about. Their goalie, Freddie Anderson's playing out of his mind. If he can stay healthy, I think that he's going to continue to power them. They're just really impressive. Outside of Colorado, there's nobody else in the playoffs that's looked as good as Carolina. And I think they're going to be a huge test for either Buffalo or Montreal.
3: Well, what about the Golden Knights? You look at them, and it looks like they should be able to wrap up the series against the Ducks. But do you think that they stand any chance against the Colorado Avalanche?
1: That depends greatly on health. They are missing their captain, Mark Stone, who is their best defensive player, sometimes on some nights their best offensive player, but overall just the leader on that team. I'm really impressed with what they've done without him, you know, to be as good as they are tonight, up 3-0 against the Ducks in the first period, to win last game. That's impressive, but Colorado is a whole different situation. I mean, that is the deepest team in the playoffs, a team that rolls five centers deep. They can get scoring from every line. They are on a different level, and you've got to be at 100% or close to it to try to take out the Avalanche. But, you know, the Golden Knights are getting another huge performance of Mitch Marner tonight. This is a guy who got run out of Toronto for not performing in the playoffs. He goes to Vegas, maybe a little less media, maybe a little less spotlight, and he's lighting it up. He leads the playoffs in scoring after being called just an absolute abomination in the playoffs when he was in Toronto.
2: Are you surprised that the Golden Knights got out to such a hot start tonight with, you know, being, you know, up 3-2, they could eliminate Anaheim, and then being up 3-0 after the first period?
1: I'll tell you why. Not really, because if there's one theme throughout these playoffs, it's a bunch of young teams and a bunch of inexperienced playoff performers kind of learning how to win. I wrote about this on ESPN.com today. Like, you got the Ducks, you had the Mammoths, you had the Sabres, you had the Flyers. You got all these teams that ended long playoff droughts or made, in the Mammoths' case, their first appearance in the playoffs. And they're all kind of like getting a harsh education on what it takes. So this is, again, a huge spot for the Ducks. Like, they're facing elimination tonight. They're a young team. This is the first time they've really been in this spot before. And, you know, based on the results of the first period, they might not be ready for prime time.
3: Well, you know, Mitch Marner, he had the between the legs goal, and it's kind of like an revenge tour for him. How much do you feel he's kind of fueled the Vegas for their success?
1: That goal was sick. I can't believe how good that goal was, by the way. Like, sometimes you see people score, and you're just like, how? If you haven't seen the goal, find the highlight, because it's amazing. You'll see it on SportsCenter tonight, no doubt. But, you know, it's not only just like his revenge, it's not only the way that he's played after, again, being, you know, just absolutely ridiculed and criticized for his performances in the playoffs when he was in Toronto. It's not to say that he didn't deserve some of it. I mean, like, his points per game average was significantly lower in the playoffs than it was in the regular season. And I think he kind of figured out some things in Vegas, like where to go to the

0: in football. And Caleb Williams, I think a lot of people expect to take a decent step forward. So I'm a huge fan of Minnesota as a roster. No matter who the quarterback is, you're still upstream in a division that has just got three studs at the position.
1: He ain't lying. You know, when you look at that division, we talked about it, right, earlier when we said Jordan Love, Caleb Williams, Jared Goff. We didn't mention Kyler Murray, but he can put himself in there. But one thing I will say is you talk about travel. This game's in Mexico City.
2: Yeah.
1: 40,340. That's the amount of miles that the 49ers, you know, are going to have teams face them.
2: Yeah, they got Australia and Mexico City.
1: They're all over the place.
2: Yeah. Yeah, it's already the teams from the West, as I've been here, so I know teams from the West always travel the most. But, man, they got Australia and they got Mexico City. They've got a lot of traveling that they're going to be doing this upcoming year. And, you know, you're expecting the 49ers to bounce back with a bunch of healthy guys as opposed to the guys they were banged up with last year. And even with all those injuries, they're still a really stinking good team. And if anyone knows Kyler Murray, it's who? The 49ers. They know all about Kyler Murray. Mm-hmm. And, you know, to Dan Orlovsky's point about him changing his style, I wonder how much of his style does he have left in him anyway. Right, because he's been getting injured, banged up. You know, is he still the Kyler Murray that can run around the yard and make people miss and score touchdowns? You know what I mean? Is he still that guy? Or does he really, truly have to change the way he plays?
1: I always said he reminds me of a little kid that stole something and is running away from people.
2: Yep.
1: You know, and I don't think, how can I put this? You don't take the stinger away. Because his ability to freelance and go off schedule is just an added weapon. Now, do you try to get him to play more on schedule and those type of things? Yes, and that's mandatory when you have route technicians, route runners like Addison and Jefferson. So that could encourage him to be more within the timing and rhythm of the offense.
2: Well, he's got to stay healthy, though. That's to me. I mean, because he's a really good quarterback. He is. But he's got to stay healthy, and that was his superpower, is his stinger, as you mentioned. Does he still have that? Can he still be that guy and stay healthy and be available for the Vikings? Look, they drafted a quarterback in the first round. What's been the biggest knock on J.J. McCarthy? He ain't been available, right? His availability's been the biggest question. I don't know if he's good or not. I ain't seen him on the field enough, right? So part of the reason why they had to go make the move for Kyler Murray is because they need a quarterback that's available. And so he's got to find a way to be available. And again, he's been getting banged up a lot lately. And when you start to lose your superpower, man, it's hard to pick up another power from somewhere else. Now, Kyler Murray's going to be tasked to do that. The good thing is he's got Kevin O'Connell as his head coach, and that's a really good system and really good playmakers around him. So if he can do it, that's going to be a plus for him. But as you heard Dan Orlovsky say, still the fourth best quarterback in that division. He's Teron Davenport. I'm Q Myers. It's Game Night on ESPN Radio and the ESPN app. Taking it back to the hardwood, what are the Detroit Pistons, what are they going to have to do to force a Game 7? That's next here on Game Night on ESPN Radio, the all-new ESPN app, SiriusXM Channel 80, and tune in.
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16: 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So did reducing the amount of time they sat every day by just 30 minutes. 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I'm Dr. Sanjay Gupta, helping you live a better life.
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4: And I mean, one of the games, you know, in prime time that I remember was the playoff game where I was at Sam Hubbard. He knocked the ball out and returned it for a touchdown. Snoop was a starter because
5: yep.
4: Lamar was hurt. But to your point about these guys, I mean, they both run into injuries so much. And it just goes to show you, right, it's not only guys that run.
5: Right.
4: Guys get hurt in the pocket, too. You know,
5: yeah.
4: So that is something to consider. But, I mean, Lamar Jackson, he's 5-0 as a starter, you know, in Cincinnati. This is going to be an opportunity to shut down a streak, you know, in primetime games losing in Cincinnati. I mean, they have consistently lost in Cincinnati or under the lights, man.
5: Well, the other thing about this is last year Baltimore was you know, just compromised by so many injuries, especially
4: yeah.
5: to their defense. How are they going to bounce back? They have a defensive-minded head coach. I mentioned him earlier in the show, and Jesse Minter. He knows what it looks like. So how are they going to bounce back? Can they stay healthy? That team that we saw in Baltimore last year did not look like a Baltimore Ravens team. When I think Ravens, I think defense. And we
4: mm-hmm.
5: didn't see that, especially early on in the season. We didn't see that for Baltimore.
4: Yeah, no, that's a fact. And I'll say this. It's week 17. It's late in the season.
5: Yep.
4: Derrick Henry, man. Look, I've seen this guy dominate in the final weeks of the season. And there's just something about when it gets colder, that 6'3", 245, 47-pound monster, it's hard to tackle him, man. It hurts. And you got to make a business decision. And sometimes that business decision is to kind of like, ole, and you end up getting stiff-armed in that case.
5: All you can think of when you're making that business decision is that scene from Friday, right? When Debo turns around and says, you want some of this, old man?
4: Yeah.
5: No. No, I don't. What are we doing down here yeah. messing with these fine folks? AFC North winner odds, according to DraftKings. The Ravens, -115. The Bengals at +210. Steelers at +500. The Browns, well, they're deep out. +1600. So DraftKings believes Baltimore is going to bounce back. AFC North be those champs. First year under Jesse Minter. Team looking more like Baltimore. Can they make that run? That's going to be a really good game. Thursday Night Football, New Year's Eve, Week 17. How about Week 18?
6: The Los Angeles Chargers, the Denver Broncos.
5: All right, there you go. AFC matchup. Broncos won the division last season in the AFC West for the first time in what seems like forever. When it comes to, that division, the Chiefs have dominated it. The Chargers, they were riddled with injuries along that offensive line. They look to bounce back. They have Mike McDaniel now as their offensive coordinator. How is this game going to go? What are you thinking about this Week 18 matchup?
4: Oof. I don't think the Chargers win. I trust Vance Joseph in that defense, man.
5: Okay.
4: I'm sorry. That's who I trust, and I get it. Mike McDaniels is in there, and you know, he's really fond of Justin Herbert, and all that sounds good. But I'm going to go with what I've seen to be successful.
5: Well,
4: and that's the Broncos' defense.
5: You mentioned McDaniel and him being fond of Justin Herbert. What is his expectation this year for the quarterback?
7: It's not about, all right, this is what you've done in the past. This is what we're going to do now. It's more about, you know, he has the capability of mastering, you know, every tool in the toolbox, every drop, every progression, every type of play that we'll want to do. And so it's chasing the mastery of that, which, you know, his expectations are the highest for himself, and which is a great thing for the Chargers organization, team, fan base, everybody. So I would say that we're looking to master and be elite at everything that we do.

0: and being able to own the position in a new way, for him to own the position in a way he never has, and ultimately for it to be obvious to everyone around, he's playing the best football of his career. And that's kind of how we've approached it, and that's been our vision and expectations.
1: Sounds good. It really does, but we'll see. We'll see. And you look at the odds, right? It's the Chiefs at plus 160. The Chargers right behind them, above the Broncos, which I don't get, at plus 190. The Broncos plus 225. The Raiders,
2: they're deep odds, man. They're deep odds. Plus 2,000.
1: The Raiders what did they say? Oh, forget about it. That's how they say it. You know what I mean? But I will say this: there is another game that I definitely want to see in Week 18, and that's the Steelers at Ravens. We know that that's a rivalry.
2: Yeah.
1: I know personally from covering the Ravens for 2 years, like, Steelers week is different. Mm-hmm. So I always have an interest in that game, and it'll be Mike McCarthy, you know, getting a second shot at the Ravens, you know, in the final game of the season, and we'll see what happens. Can the Ravens win this and possibly win a division? We'll see.
2: Yeah, I mean, again, that's a tough division. I'm interested to see what the Pittsburgh Steelers are going to look like this year. I really don't know, you know, how's Aaron Rodgers going to play, assuming that he is the quarterback of the Steelers. And, you know, they went out and made some really good moves, I thought, in free agency and made some trades, you know, bringing in some more weapons for the QB. But we all know that Aaron Rodgers is short-term, even if he plays this year for Pittsburgh. So what are they going to do? How are they going to gear up and prepare themselves for future football? And how long is Mike McCarthy going to be at the helm? I got so many questions, but obviously they've got to play this season out and see how it all goes. So by week 18, we'll know a lot about Pittsburgh, and we'll know a lot about the Baltimore Ravens. But I really am interested to see what the Steelers look like year one under Mike McCarthy, and potentially year two with Aaron Rodgers at the helm. He's Teron Davenport. I'm Q Myers. It's Game Night on ESPN Radio and the all-new ESPN app. Coming up next, the Vegas Golden Knights. They're on to the Western Conference Finals. We'll break it down next on ESPN Radio and the all-new ESPN app.
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0: career. Two, he told me at the beginning a couple weeks ago that he and James and Joel Embiid have more to prove in the playoffs than anybody. Three, he's from New York.
1: That's right.
0: Is that a bad accent? He's from New York. The New York Mets put food on his table. He used to be in their clubhouse all the time. His dad works there.
1: Right.
0: He was a high school star in New York. He started the season in New York. He wants to finish the regular season in New York. Playing against the Knicks, his childhood team, went to the Garden as a kid, is a huge deal. And if that's his path to the finals and he's able to do it, I don't know if he could write it any better than that.
1: Also,
0: but he has to win first.
2: Yeah, as for the top seed in the East, the Pistons on the brink of elimination. Such a disappointing loss in Game 5, the way they wilted down the stretch. ESPN Radio's Harry Douglas says they can't allow that disappointing finish to carry over into Game 6.
3: Detroit, man, you have to be careful, JB Bickerstaff. I'm telling you right now, because the way they lost that ball game last night, up 9 points with 3 minutes to go, and it goes to overtime and how things played out in overtime, and then worried about it not being a foul call on the final play in the fourth quarter. Don't let one loss become two.
2: Here's the problem. There's not a ton of help around Cade Cunningham right now, a guy who has been outstanding this entire postseason. ESPN Radio's David Dennis Jr. says Detroit only has one option right now.
4: Nobody else can give you anything but Cade Cunningham. That's just what has come down to, is that all the concerns that we had about Detroit in the regular season, where's that secondary scoring going to come from? Where are the threes going to come from? And they're answering it, and the answer is nowhere, because it's just one dude who's running out of gas towards the end of the game. The turnovers are spiking during the end of the game, and this team is just not executing. I don't know if they can win two straight against this Cleveland, especially with one on the road.
2: Yeah, no doubt. It is a tall task. The Cavs undefeated inside Rocket Arena this postseason, and a chance to get to the Eastern Conference Final where the Knicks are waiting. In the West, what a return for Wemby in Game 5. He's the third youngest player in NBA history with at least 25, 15 boards and 5 assists in a playoff game. Only Luka Doncic and Magic Johnson did it at a younger age. In his return after facing some adversity in Game 4 with the ejection because of the flagrant 2, ESPN's Kendrick Perkins on what Wembanyama proved in Game 5.
5: Number one, he's the most dominant player in the NBA. Giannis, Jokic, whomever, move the hell aside. We have never seen a player that dominates like he does on both ends of the floor. Okay, that's number one. Number two, it's Wemby's world, and everyone's trying to get an apartment in it. That's where we at this point. The league belongs to him. That was the statement that he sent last night. It wasn't just to the Minnesota Timberwolves. That statement was sent to the rest of the league. I know OKC watching rooting for the Minnesota Timberwolves. I guarantee you that, because they don't want to face that smoke. Another thing that was brought to my attention because of that performance, just when I thought that Giannis, since he's been hurt, Jokic, right, we've seen a decline a little bit over the past few years. I thought American basketball was catching back up. And then all of a sudden, Wemby comes along in this postseason and shows us that, no, it still belongs to the international players. The international players has completely taken over our league.
2: Love that from Perk. Wemby setting back American basketball years. The Spurs 16-3 in best of 7 series when holding a 3-2 lead, trying to close it out. Timberwolves 1-3 in best of 7s when trailing 3-2. Only win the 2024 West Semis against Denver. Game 6 is in Minnesota on Friday night. A couple of games in the W tonight. New York and Portland in the Liberty were on fire.
6: 5 minutes to go in this one. Pressure still coming here for Portland. Stewart will take it. 22 points now for Brianna Stewart tonight.
7: And I would say that's a great player to find in transition if you want to finish.
2: Yeah, call from Prime Video. 22 for Stewart along with 7 rebounds. The Liberty win it 100-82. Pauline Astier stepping up without Sabrina Ionescu, had 20 points. Liberty now 3-1. The Lynx and the Wings playing a close one. Natasha Howard coming up clutch.
8: Sims driving. Sims. No, it bounced out.
1: 26. Six assists for Olivia Mime.
2: I had a call from Prime Video. Howard finished with 26. Courtney Williams adding 21. Paige Becker scoring 27 for the Wings as they fall to 1-2, going 10 of 11 from the foul line as well for Becker's. Lynx 2-1. Wings have lost two of their first three. Coming up, volume up for Top Sound, some big game sixes in the NBA, and more from Major League Baseball. 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
27: A better life with Dr. Sanjay Gupta.
28: For years, scientists have been studying the association between depression and dementia. As you might expect, the relationship is complicated. But there's this new study out of the UK which found it's not just broad strokes. There are six symptoms of depression that are especially correlated with dementia risk years later. Number one, losing confidence in yourself. Two, not being able to face up to your problems. Three, not feeling warmth or affection from other people. Four, feeling nervous and anxious all the time. Five, not being satisfied with the way tasks are carried out. And finally, six, difficulty concentrating. What we could be seeing here is the impact of people becoming less social, or that certain changes in the brain lead to both depression and dementia. But dementia takes longer to manifest. If you notice these symptoms, talk to your doctor about it. I'm Dr. Sanjay Gupta, helping you live a better life.
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4: Time went up 3-2, their only loss to the Pistons in 2006. James Harden was brilliant in Game 5, 30 points, 8 rebounds, 6 assists, and 3 blocks. But unsportsmanlike's Evan Cohen not ready to give him all the flowers just yet.
5: I don't want to get fooled because he's going to have bad games late. There's just too many examples of that. So let's just do it in the moment. In the moment, over the last couple of games, he's been great. He's going to have another bad game at some point. It's just going to happen. Mm-hmm. But when you've got Donovan Mitchell next to him, whether numbers back this up in full, he's never played in the conference finals. Donovan Mitchell feels like the guy that, I got it. Don't worry. I got it. I'll win this for us. I have that faith in him.
4: Harden, the first player in NBA history to record a 30-point playoff game with 6 different franchises. No one else has even done it with 5. He was huge in Game 5, but ESPN Stephen A. Smith doesn't think that's ever really been the problem.
6: The issue with James Harden and his flaws in the postseason ain't games 1-5. It's games 6 and 7. Brother, the world is watching. In the last 5 game sixes that James Harden has been on the basketball court, his teams are 1-4. 1-4. One of the most prolific scorers in the history of basketball has averaged 16.8 points in those game sixes on 37% shooting and 23% from 3-point range. He's been up 3-2 going into a game six. He's been down 3-2 in a game six. The only thing that's been consistent is that he's been a no-show.
4: Stephen A. not buying it, but a huge game 5 for Harden. Has he done enough to improve his reputation as a playoff performer? SiriusXM NBA Radio's Eddie Johnson doesn't think the answer to that is yes.
7: We know what James Harden can do, but unfortunately, you only judge by how you perform in the big games, right? So you go all the way back to 2017, where only 10 points against San Antonio in game 6. 2018, Houston, remember that? They missed 27 straight threes, and Harden was a major part of that. They lose to Golden State. And then 2023 versus Boston, game 7, 9 points in a blowout loss playing for the 76ers. So those are the things that James Harden has to overcome. So, yeah, the great 30-point game yesterday on the road to beat a very good Detroit Piston team. But now you got to close the deal. And that's what he's going to be judged on.
4: Yeah, the good news for James Harden, he's got a running mate. Donovan Mitchell had 21 in Game 5, but showed up when it mattered most. 7 points, 3-4 from the field in clutch time in the final 5 minutes when the score is within 5. Mitchell entered 2 of 16 from the field in clutch time this postseason. And heading into Game 6, Mark J. Spears, Anscape, and ESPN senior NBA writer thinks there's a lot on the line for Mitchell.
8: This is the biggest game of his career for several reasons. I'm not putting extras on it. That's what it is. One, he's never been in a conference finals in his career. Two, he told me at the beginning a couple weeks ago that he and James and Joel Embiid have more to prove in the playoffs than anybody. Three, he's from New York.
1: Right.
8: Is that a bad accent? He's from New York. The New York Mets put food on his table. He used to be in their clubhouse all the time. His dad works there.
1: Right.
8: He was a high school star in New York. He started the season in New York. He wants to finish the regular season in New York. Playing against the Knicks, his childhood team, went to the Garden as a kid, is a huge deal. And if that's his path to the finals and he's able to do it, I don't know if he could write it any better than that.
1: Also,
8: but he has to win first.
4: Yeah, as

0: For the top seed in the East, the Pistons on the brink of elimination. Such a disappointing loss in Game 5, the way they wilted down the stretch. ESPN Radio's Harry Douglas says they can't allow that disappointing finish to carry over into Game 6.
1: Detroit, man, you have to be careful, JB Bickerstaff. I'm telling you right now, because the way they lost that ball game last night, up 9 points with 3 minutes to go, and it goes to overtime and how things played out in overtime and then worried about it not being a foul call on the final play in the fourth quarter. Don't let one loss become two.
0: Here's the problem. There's not a ton of help around Cade Cunningham right now, a guy who has been outstanding this entire postseason. ESPN Radio's David Dennis Jr. says Detroit only has one option right now.
2: Nobody else can give you anything but Cade Cunningham. That's just what has come down to, is that all the concerns that we had about Detroit in the regular season, where's that secondary scoring going to come from, where are the threes going to come from, and they're answering it, and the answer is nowhere, because it's just one dude who's running out of gas towards the end of the game. The turnovers are spiking during the end of the game, and this team is just not executing. I don't know if they can win two straight against this Cleveland, especially with one on the road.
0: Yeah, no doubt. It is a tall task. The Cavs undefeated inside Rocket Arena this postseason and a chance to get to the Eastern Conference Final where the Knicks are waiting. In the West, what a return for Wemby in Game 5. He's the third youngest player in NBA history with at least 25, 15 boards and 5 assists in a playoff game. Only Luka Doncic and Magic Johnson did it at a younger age. In his return after facing some adversity in Game 4 with the ejection because of the flagrant 2, ESPN's Kendrick Perkins on what Wembanyama proved in Game 5.
3: Number one, he's the most dominant player in the NBA. Giannis, Jokic, whomever, move the hell aside. We have never seen a player that dominates like he does on both ends of the floor. Okay, that's number one. Number two, it's Wemby's world, and everyone's trying to get an apartment in it. That's where we at this point. The league belongs to him. That was the statement that he sent last night. It wasn't just to the Minnesota Timberwolves. That statement was sent to the rest of the league. I know OKC watching rooting for the Minnesota Timberwolves. I guarantee you that, because they don't want to face that smoke. Another thing that was brought to my attention because of that performance, just when I thought that Giannis, since he's been hurt, Jokic, right, we've seen a decline a little bit over the past few years. I thought American basketball was catching back up. And then all of a sudden, Wemby comes along in this postseason and shows us that, no, it still belongs to the international players. The international players has completely taking over our league.
0: Love that from Perk. Wemby sending back American basketball years. The Spurs 16-3 in best of 7 series when holding a 3-2 lead, trying to close it out. Timberwolves 1-3 in best of 7s when trailing 3-2. Only win the 2024 West Semis against Denver. Game 6 is in Minnesota on Friday night. A couple of games in the W tonight. New York and Portland in the Liberty were on fire.
4: 5 minutes to go in this one. Pressure still coming here for Portland. Stewart will take it. 22 points now for Brianna Stewart tonight.
5: And I would say that's a great player to find in transition if you want to finish.
0: Yeah, call from Prime Video. 22 for Stewart along with 7 rebounds. The Liberty win it 100-82. Pauline Astier stepping up without Sabrina Ionescu, had 20 points. Liberty now 3-1. The Lynx and the Wings playing a close one. Natasha Howard coming up clutch.
6: Sims driving. Sims. No, it bounced out. Under a minute now. Miles to Howard. Howard got the lay. Howard with 26. 6 assists for Olivia Mime.
0: A call from Prime Video. Howard finished with 26. Courtney Williams adding 21. Paige Becker scoring 27 for the Wings as they fall to 1-2. Going 10 of 11 from the foul line as well for Becker's. Lynx 2-1. Wings have lost 2 of their first 3. Coming up, volume up for Top Sound. Some big game 6s in the NBA and more from Major League Baseball. 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

0: playoff doubleheader. 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Then in Minnesota, the Timberwolves look to force a Game 7 against the Spurs. 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
1: 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Stanley Cup playoffs rolling on with a couple big games in Buffalo. Things got pretty wacky early.
2: Power jumps a bit lower for a shot. Loose puck in front. Canadians don't clear. Power wants it back. Pass in his skates. Here's Doan with a blast. Scores! Traffic in front for Doan, who rips it home. Only 68.2 on the shot, but it was direct. And we'll see if it was tipped in. It might have been Norris, but it is a 2-1 Buffalo lead.
1: That lead did not last very long.
3: And the Canadians right back in. They score! Shot from the line is redirected. And this might be Texier who got a piece of it to steer it in, and we're not even 8 minutes in, and we've already got ourselves four goals in the game.
1: It was Texier, Buffalo, and Montreal combining for five goals in the first 10-15, including the Doan and Texier markers 9 seconds apart. Five goals scored in a span of 8 minutes and 15 seconds, ranking 11th on the playoff list of fastest between two teams. Sabres took a 3-2 lead into the first intermission. The Canadiens surging in the second.
3: 4-for-20 in this series as here's Slavkovsky on front. They score! Nick Suzuki, power play goal. And the Montreal Canadiens get a couple of quick strikes late in the second period to go in front 5-3.
1: Calls from TSN 690 and WGR Sports Radio 550. Three goals, second period, the difference in a 6-3 win. Cole Caulfield, Josh Anderson, Ivan Demidov scored for Montreal. Jakub Dovish settling in after a rough first period. Sabres goalie Ukko-Pekka Luukkonen allowed five goals on 23 shots, pulled after two periods, second time this postseason. Game six on Saturday in Montreal. Canadiens a win away from the Eastern Conference Final. ESPN senior NHL writer Greg Wyshynski, how did the Sabres force Game 7.
4: It's not only just like his revenge, so it's not only the way that he's played after, again, being, just absolutely ridiculed and criticized for his performances in the playoffs when he was in Toronto. It's not to say that he didn't deserve some of it. I mean, like his points per game average was significantly lower in the playoffs than it was in the regular season. And I think he kind of figured out some things in Vegas, like where to go to the hard parts of the ice to score in the playoffs and how to be a bit more aggressive. But the most important thing, I think, for him is he's really had backing of his coach, John Tortorella. And when Tortorella was hired there, I think a lot of people thought that he was going to break Marner. like it's an oil and water relationship between these two guys. But it turns out that Tortorella thinks that he got a raw deal in Toronto, that the narratives are wrong about this guy. And so far, Marner's proved them right.
1: Yeah, and the Western Conference Final is set. Vegas disposing of the Ducks in Game 6 in Anaheim. Mitch Marner starting the party early.
2: Now a chance at the other end. A stop. Oh, what a finish! Mitch Marner backs his way to the crease and finishes at the right post. What a goal for Mitch Marner. 1-0 Knights a minute into Game 6.
1: And they weren't done. Vegas pouring it on in the third.
2: Dorofeev goes to work. He strips it before the puck can go to Trouba. Dorofeev threw it on goal, and he scores from a terrible angle at the right corner. Dorofeev makes it 5-1 Vegas. Two goals for Dorofeev, 9 in the Stanley Cup playoffs, more than any other player.
1: How about that? Vegas making a change at head coach Bruce Cassidy, fired with 8 games left in the regular season, and the Golden Knights advance to the Western Conference Final, their 5th appearance in 9 seasons. Nick DeLuca here with you on SportsCenter all night, ESPN Radio, ESPN app, Sirius XM Channel 80. Busy day on the diamond in the majors. Pick it up in the 8th between the Cubs and the Braves, two of the best teams in the National League. Ian Happ with a big swing, and it held up.
5: Happ drives one in the air, deep right field. This has got a chance. Gone. Big home run for Ian Happ. Cubs lead 2-0. It looked like an off-speed pitch that was up around the letters, and Happ jumped all over it.
1: Hap Homer, the only scoring in the ballgame, a 2-0 Cubs win. That call from the Cubs radio network. They snap a 4-game losing streak. The Cardinals take down the A's 5-4. Big day for Jordan Walker. RBI doubled to take the lead in the ninth inning after he hit a solo homer. Cards win 2 of 3 in the series, now 25-18. It has not been a good start to the year for the Astros, but at least they have Yordan Alvarez, I guess. He hit his 14th home run of the year, but that was the bright spot for the Astros. Mitch Garver going deep, his first home run of the season. Seattle taking down the Mariners 8-3. Houston falling to 17-28 on the season. While the Brewers keep it rolling with a 7-1 win over the Padres, they have won 6 of their last 7. Up next, our half-hour headlines as we continue to break down the NFL schedule. This is SportsCenter All Night on ESPN Radio.
0: 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Vladimir Guerrero Jr. leads the Toronto Blue Jays in Detroit to face Bridie Green and the Tigers. 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

0: too?
1: Here's the problem. There's not a ton of help around Cade Cunningham right now, a guy who has been outstanding this entire postseason. ESPN Radio's David Dennis Jr. says Detroit only has one option right now.
2: Nobody else can give you anything but Cade Cunningham. That's just what has come down to, is that all the concerns that we had about Detroit in the regular season, where's that secondary scoring going to come from, where are the threes going to come from, and they're answering it, and the answer is nowhere, because it's just one dude who's running out of gas towards the end of the game. The turnovers are spiking during the end of the game, and this team is just not executing. I don't know if they can win two straight against this Cleveland, especially with one on the road.
1: Yeah, no doubt. It is a tall task. The Cavs undefeated inside Rocket Arena this postseason, and a chance to get to the Eastern Conference Final where the Knicks are waiting. In the West, what a return for Wemby in Game 5. He's the third youngest player in NBA history with at least 25, 15 boards and 5 assists in a playoff game. Only Luka Doncic and Magic Johnson did it at a younger age. In his return after facing some adversity in Game 4 with the ejection because of the flagrant 2, ESPN's Kendrick Perkins on what Wembanyama proved in Game 5.
3: Number one, he's the most dominant player in the NBA. Giannis, Jokic, whomever, move the hell aside. We have never seen a player that dominates like he does on both ends of the floor. Okay, that's number one. Number two, it's Wemby's world, and everyone's trying to get an apartment in it. That's where we at this point. The league belongs to him. That was the statement that he sent last night. It wasn't just to the Minnesota Timberwolves. That statement was sent to the rest of the league. I know OKC watching, rooting for the Minnesota Timberwolves. I guarantee you that, because they don't want to face that smoke. Another thing that was brought to my attention because of that performance, just when I thought that Giannis, since he's been hurt, Jokic, right, we've seen a decline a little bit over the past few years. I thought American basketball was catching back up. And then all of a sudden, Wemby comes along in this postseason and shows us that, no, it still belongs to the international players. The international players has completely taking over our league.
1: Love that from Perk. Wemby sending back American basketball years. The Spurs 16-3 in best of 7 series when holding a 3-2 lead, trying to close it out. Timberwolves 1-3 in best of 7s when trailing 3-2. Only win the 2024 West semis against Denver. Game 6 is in Minnesota on Friday night. A couple of games in the W tonight. New York and Portland in the Liberty were on fire.
4: 5 minutes to go in this one. Pressure still coming here for Portland. Stewart will take it. 22 points now for Brianna Stewart tonight.
5: And I would say that's a great player to find in transition if you want to finish.
1: Yeah, call from Prime Video. 22 for Stewart along with 7 rebounds. The Liberty win it 100-82. Pauline Astier stepping up without Sabrina Ionescu, had 20 points. Liberty now 3-1. The Lynx and the Wings playing a close one. Natasha Howard coming up clutch.
6: Sims driving. Sims. No, it bounced out. Under a minute now. Miles to Howard. Howard got the lay. Howard with 26. 6 assists for Olivia Miles.
1: A call from Prime Video. Howard finished with 26. Courtney Williams adding 21. Paige Becker scoring 27 for the Wings as they fall to 1-2, going 10 of 11 from the foul line as well for Becker's. Lynx 2-1. Wings have lost 2 of their first 3. Coming up, volume up for Top Sound, some big game 6s in the NBA, and more from Major League Baseball. 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
10: Lou, our wonderful makeup artist, just came in here. 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
11: Someone's
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10: If you're going, I'll take a bar. 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
1: 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Stanley Cup playoffs rolling on with a couple big games in Buffalo. Things got pretty wacky early.
2: Power jumps a bit lower for a shot. Loose puck in front. Canadians don't clear. Power wants it back. Pass in his skates. Here's Doan with a blast. Scores! Traffic in front for Doan, who rips it home. Only 16.2 on the shot, but it was direct. And we'll see if it was tipped in. It might have been Norris, but it is a 2-1 Buffalo lead.
1: That lead did not last very long.
3: And the Canadians right back in. They score! Shot from the line is redirected. And this might be Texier, who got a piece of it to steer it in, and we're not even 8 minutes in, and we've already got ourselves 4 goals in the game.
1: It was Texier, Buffalo, and Montreal combining for 5 goals in the first 10-15, including the Doan and Texier markers 9 seconds apart. 5 goals scored in a span of 8 minutes and 15 seconds, ranking 11th on the playoff list of fastest between two teams. Sabres took a 3-2 lead into the first intermission, the Canadiens surging in the second.
3: 4-for-20 in this series as Slavkovsky on front, they score! Nick Suzuki, power play goal. And the Montreal Canadiens get a couple of quick strikes late in the second period to go in front 5-3.
1: Calls from TSN 690 and WGR Sports Radio 550. 3 goals, second period, the difference in a 6-3 win. Cole Caulfield, Josh Anderson, Ivan Demidov scored for Montreal. Jakub Dovish settling in after a rough first period. Sabres goalie Ukko-Pekka Luukkonen allowed 5 goals on 23 shots, pulled after 2 periods, second time this postseason. Game 6 on Saturday in Montreal. Canadiens a win away from the Eastern Conference Final. ESPN senior NHL writer Greg Wyshynski, how did the Sabres force Game 7.
4: It's not only just like his revenge, it's not only the way that he's played after, again, being, just absolutely ridiculed and criticized for his performances in the playoffs when he was in Toronto. It's not to say that he didn't deserve some of it. I mean, like his points for game average was significantly lower in the playoffs than it was in the regular season. And I think he kind of figured out some things in Vegas, like where to go to the hard parts of the ice to score in the playoffs and how to be a bit more aggressive. But the most important thing, I think, for him is he's really had backing of his coach, John Tortorella. And when Tortorella was hired there, I think a lot of people thought that he was going to break Marner. like it's an oil and water relationship between these two guys. But it turns out that Tortorella thinks that he got a raw deal in Toronto, that the narratives are wrong about this guy. And so far, Marner's proved them right.
1: Yeah, and the Western Conference Final is set. Vegas disposing of the Ducks in Game 6 in Anaheim. Mitch Marner starting the party early.
2: Now a chance at the other end. A stop. Oh, what a finish! Mitch Marner backs his way in the crease and finishes at the right post. What a goal for Mitch Marner! 1-0 Knights, a minute into Game 6.
1: And they weren't done. Vegas pouring it on in the third.
2: Dorofeev goes to work. He strips it before the puck can go to Trouba. Dorofeev threw it on goal, and he scores from a terrible angle at the right corner. Dorofeev makes it 5-1 Vegas. 2 goals for Dorofeev, 9 in the Stanley Cup playoffs, more than any other player.
1: How about that? Vegas making a change at head coach Bruce Cassidy, fired with 8 games left in the regular season, and the Golden Knights advance to the Western Conference Final, their 5th appearance in 9 seasons. Nick DeLuca here with you on SportsCenter all night, ESPN Radio, ESPN app, Sirius XM Channel 80. Busy day on the diamond in the majors. Pick it up in the 8th between the Cubs and the Braves, two of the best teams in the National League. Ian Happ with a big swing, and it held up.
5: Happ drives one in the air, deep right field. This has got a chance. Gone. Big home run for Ian Happ. Cubs lead 2-0. It looked like an off-speed pitch that was up around the letters, and Happ jumped all over it.
1: Hap Homer, the only scoring in the ballgame, a 2-0 Cubs win. That call from the Cubs radio network. They snap a 4-game losing streak. The Cardinals take down the A's 5-4. Big day for Jordan Walker. RBI doubled to take the lead in the ninth inning after he hit a solo homer. Cards win 2 of 3 in the series, now 25-18. It has not been a good start to the year for the Astros, but at least they have Yordan Alvarez, I guess. He hit his 14th home run of the year, but that was the bright spot for the Astros. Mitch Garver going deep, his first home run of the season. Seattle taking down the Mariners 8-3. Houston falling to 17-28 on the season. While the Brewers keep it rolling with a 7-1 win over the Padres, they have won 6 of their last 7. Up next, our half-hour headlines as we continue to break down the NFL schedule. 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

0: And I don't know if they can win two straight against this Cleveland, especially with one on the road.
1: Yeah, no doubt. It is a tall task. The Cavs undefeated inside Rocket Arena this postseason and a chance to get to the Eastern Conference Final where the Knicks are waiting. In the West, what a return for Wemby in Game 5. He's the third youngest player in NBA history with at least 25, 15 boards and 5 assists in a playoff game. Only Luka Doncic and Magic Johnson did it at a younger age. In his return after facing some adversity in Game 4 with the ejection because of the flagrant 2, ESPN's Kendrick Perkins on what Wembanyama proved in Game 5.
2: Number one, he's the most dominant player in the NBA. Giannis, Jokic, whomever, moves the hell aside. We have never seen a player that dominates like he does on both ends of the floor. Okay, that's number one. Number two, it's Wemby's world. And everyone's trying to get an apartment in it. That's where we at this point. The league belongs to him. That was the statement that he sent last night. It wasn't just to the Minnesota Timberwolves. That statement was sent to the rest of the league. I know OKC watching, rooting for the Minnesota Timberwolves. I guarantee you that, because they don't want to face that smoke. Another thing that was brought to my attention because of that performance, just when I thought that Giannis, since he's been hurt, Jokic, right, we've seen a decline a little bit over the past few years. I thought American basketball was catching back up. And then all of a sudden, Wemby comes along in this postseason and shows us that, no, it still belongs to the international players. The international players has completely taking over our league.
1: Love that from Perk. Wemby setting back American basketball years. The Spurs 16-3 in best of seven series when holding a 3-2 lead, trying to close it out. Timberwolves 1-3 in best of sevens when trailing 3-2. Only win the 2024 West Semis against Denver. Game 6 is in Minnesota on Friday night. A couple of games in the W tonight. New York and Portland in the Liberty were on fire.
3: 5 minutes to go in this one. Pressure still coming here for Portland. Stewart will take it. 22 points now for Brianna Stewart tonight.
4: And I would say that's a great player to find in transition if you want to finish.
1: Yeah, call from Prime Video. 22 for Stewart along with 7 rebounds. The Liberty win it 100-82. Pauline Astier stepping up without Sabrina Ionescu had 20 points. Liberty now 3-1. The Lynx and the Wings playing a close one. Natasha Howard coming up clutch.
5: Sims driving. Sims. No, it bounced out. Under a minute now. Miles to Howard. Howard got the lay. Howard with 26. Assist for Olivia Miles.
1: A call from Prime Video. Howard finished with 26. Courtney Williams adding 21. Paige Becker scoring 27 for the Wings as they fall to 1-2, going 10 of 11 from the foul line as well for Becker's. Lynx 2-1. Wings have lost 2 of their first 3. Coming up, volume up for Top Sound, some big game 6s in the NBA, and more from Major League Baseball. 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
2: 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Are you ready to take?
0: Number five.
1: All right, let's get to some Thursday top sound on the diamond. J.J. Bleda had a day on 700 WLW.
3: And he doesn't miss this one. First ball swinging, Bleda launches it. Deep right field, way out of here. A three-run blast for J.J. Bleda. His fifth home run of the year, 9-0 Reds.
0: Number four.
1: The Mets have been looking for offense. Mark Vientos providing on 880 ESPN New York.
4: Mark Vientos hits one deep to left field. Forget it. Home run Vientos. He hit it over the great wall of Flushing. Well to the left of the 358 mark. A two-run homer for Vientos. Number six on the year for Mark. And the Mets have opened up a 6-3 lead.
0: Number three.
1: Dodgers and Giants back together again. Jung-Hoo Lee made it all the way around the bases on KNBR.
5: Two strikes to count, two down. And there's a swing. Line drive right along the left field line. Slicing. Fair. Just barely fair. And he hits the sidewall and shoots right on by Teoscar Hernandez all the way to the wall. One run is in. And now Lee is being waved home to throw. It's overthrown. He goes all the way around the bases and inside the park home run to tie the game.
0: Number two.
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4: Schwarber swings, launches it deep right field. It's on its way. And Kyle Schwarber over the Phillies bullpen into right field. It's a two-run home run. His Major League leading 18th of the year. And it breaks the scoreless deadlock here in the eighth. It's 2-0 Phillies.
0: Number one.
1: And our top sound of the night from a golden night. 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
7: Didn't have a shot at Tim Sales. Way off target, off the near corner boards from the Ducks. Flood the offensive zone with their fourth line. Ross Johnston, Tim Waschke, and Jansen Harkins. Now a chance at the other end. A stop. Oh, what a finish! Mitch Marner backs his way to the crease and finishes at the right post. What a goal for Mitch Marner. 1-0 Knights a minute into game six.
1: Yeah, some really good moments. None bigger than Mitch Marner leading the Golden Knights to a great start as they find themselves in the Western Conference Final in the Stanley Cup playoffs. Get over to the diamond where the Dodgers take down the Giants 5-2. Jung-Hoo Lee had the two-run inside the park homer, but the Dodgers answer back. Alex Call, two-run single. The difference in that one as L.A. regains sole possession of first place in the NL West. The struggles continue for the Giants. They fall to 10 games under 500, 18-28. In Boston, Kyle Schwarber, you just heard it, did it again. Another home run against his former team. Look away, Red Sox fans. Schwarber has seven homers in his last seven games, the first Phillies player to hit at least that many in a week since current teammate Trey Turner back in 2023. Jesus Luzardo went six scoreless. Phillies win it 3-1 to win the series. They're now within two games of 500 after that really difficult start. Speaking of really tough starts, the Mets taking on the Tigers, and they find some offense. Heard the Vientos two-run homer. They win it 9-4. A.J. Ewing hitting his first big league home run. Had a strong first series in the bigs. Brett Beatty went deep as well after the Mets fell behind early. Tigers back to six games under 500. The Mets with a little momentum entering their weekend Subway Series with the Yankees. Getaway game in Cincy. The Nats were ready to get out of town. J.J. Bleda homering twice and driving in six, his third multi-homer game of his career, in a Reds 15-1 rout over the Nationals. Cincinnati avoiding the sweep, extending their run of consecutive home series without being swept to 39. It's their longest as a franchise since they went 52 in a row from 2011 through 2013. Couple of huge game sixes in the NBA playoffs coming on Friday. The T-Wolves and the Spurs in game six. San Antonio with an opportunity to advance. Timberwolves 1-3 in best of seven series when trailing 3-2. And the T-Wolves 2-3 when Anthony Edwards scores 20-plus, but they're hoping that they can get a big-time performance out of him. On the Eastern Conference side, it's one win, and you're into the Eastern Conference final for the Cavaliers. Can a top seed in the Eastern Conference, the Pistons, get something to help out Cade Cunningham as they try and survive and force a Game 7 as they play on the road? Coming up, you knew who, but now we've got when and where. Schedule for Season 107 in the NFL. 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
21: Every single year is a great challenge in this league. We're excited to be able to get the opportunity to play in some of those games you mentioned.
0: A pivotal Game 5 takes place on the ice between the Canadiens and the Sabres.
17: Loose puck in front. Canadiens don't clear. Power wants it back. Pass in his skates. Here's Stone with a blast. Scores!
0: Can the Golden Knights clinch on the road against the Ducks in Game 6?
22: Now a chance at the other end. A stop. Oh, what a finish! Mitch Marner. That
9: works his way to the crease and finishes at the right post.
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9: Schwarber swings, launches it deep.

0: ESPN's Kendrick Perkins on what Wembanyama proved in Game 5.
1: Number one, he's the most dominant player in the NBA. Giannis, Jokic, whomever, move the hell aside. We have never seen a player that dominates like he does on both ends of the floor. Okay, that's number one. Number two, it's Wemby's world, and everyone's trying to get an apartment in it. That's where we at this point. The league belongs to him. That was the statement that he sent last night. It wasn't just to the Minnesota Timberwolves. That statement was sent to the rest of the league. I know OKC watching rooting for the Minnesota Timberwolves. I guarantee you that, because they don't want to face that smoke. Another thing that was brought to my attention because of that performance, just when I thought that Giannis, since he's been hurt, Jokic, right, we've seen a decline a little bit over the past few years, I thought American basketball was catching back up. And then all of a sudden, Wemby comes along in this postseason and shows us that, no, it still belongs to the international players. The international players has completely taken over our league.
0: Love that from Perk. Wemby sending back American basketball years. The Spurs 16-3 in best of seven series when holding a 3-2 lead, trying to close it out. Timberwolves 1-3 in best of sevens when trailing 3-2. Only win the 2024 West Semis against Denver. Game six is in Minnesota on Friday night. A couple of games in the W tonight. New York and Portland in the Liberty were on fire.
2: 5 minutes to go in this one. Pressure still coming here for Portland. Stewart will take it. 22 points now for Brianna Stewart tonight.
3: And I would say that's a great player to find in transition if you want to finish.
0: Yeah, call from Prime Video. 22 for Stewart along with 7 rebounds. The Liberty win it 100-82. Pauline Astier stepping up without Sabrina Ionescu had 20 points. Liberty now 3-1. The Lynx and the Wings playing a close one. Natasha Howard coming up clutch.
4: Sims driving. Sims. No, it bounced out. Under a minute now. Miles to Howard. Howard got the lay. Howard with 26. 6 assists for Olivia Miles.
0: A call from Prime Video. Howard finished with 26. Courtney Williams adding 21. Paige Becker scoring 27 for the Wings as they fall to 1-2. Going 10 of 11 from the foul line as well for Becker's. Lynx 2-1. Wings have lost 2 of their first 3. Coming up, volume up for Top Sound. Some big game sixes in the NBA and more from Major League Baseball. 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
0: Are you ready to Number five.
1: Let's get to some Thursday top sound on the diamond. J.J. Bleday had a day on 700 WLW.
3: And he doesn't miss this one. First ball swinging, Bleday launches it. Deep right field, way out of here. A three-run blast for J.J. Bleday. His fifth home run of the year, 9-0 Reds.
0: Number four.
1: The Mets have been looking for offense. Mark Vientos providing on 880. ESPN New York.
4: Mark Vientos hits one deep to left field. Forget it. Home run Vientos. He hit it over the great wall of Flushing. Well to the left of the 358 mark. A two-run homer for Vientos. Number six on the year for Mark. And the Mets have opened up a 6-3 lead.
0: Number three.
1: Dodgers and Giants back together again. Jung-Hoo Lee made it all the way around the bases on KNBR.
5: Two strikes to count, two down. And there's a swing. Line drive right along the left field line, slicing. Fair! Just barely fair. And he hits the sidewall and shoots right on by Teoscar Hernandez all the way to the wall. One run is in, and now Lee is being waved home to throw. It's overthrown! He goes all the way around the bases and inside the park, home run to tie the game.
0: Number two.
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6: The pitch.
4: Schwarber swings, launches it deep right field. It's on its way. And Kyle Schwarber over the Phillies bullpen into right field. It's a two-run home run. His Major League leading 18th of the year. And it breaks the scoreless deadlock here in the eighth. It's 2-0 Phillies.
0: Number one.
1: And our top sound of the night from a golden night. Mitch Marner finding the back of the net on Fox Sports 98.9.
7: Did it. A shot at Tim Sales. Way off target. Off the near corner boards from the Ducks. Flood the offensive zone with their fourth line. Ross Johnston, Tim Washington, and Jansen Harkins. Now a chance at the other end. A stop. Oh, what a finish! Mitch Marner backs his way to the crease and finishes at the right post. What a goal for Mitch Marner. 1-0 Knights, a minute into game six.
1: Yeah, some really good moments. None bigger than Mitch Marner leading the Golden Knights to a great start as they find themselves in the Western Conference Final in the Stanley Cup playoffs. Get over to the Diamond where the Dodgers take down the Giants 5-2. Jung-Hoo Lee had the two-run inside the park homer, but the Dodgers answer back. Alex Call, two-run single. The difference in that one is L.A. regains sole possession of first place in the NL West. The struggles continue for the Giants. They fall the 10 games under 500, 18-28. In Boston, Kyle Schwarber, you just heard it, did it again. Another home run against his former team. Look away, Red Sox fans. Schwarber has seven homers in his last seven games, the first Phillies player to hit at least that many in a week since current teammate Trey Turner back in 2023. Jesus Luzardo went six scoreless. Phillies win it 3-1. To win the series, they're now within two games of 500 after that really difficult start. Speaking of really tough starts, the Mets taking on the Tigers, and they find some offense. Heard the Vientos two-run homer. They win it 9-4. A.J. Ewing hitting his first big league home run. Had a strong first series in the bigs. Brett Beatty went deep as well after the Mets fell behind early. Tigers back to six games under 500. The Mets with a little momentum entering their weekend Subway Series with the Yankees. Getaway game in Cincy. The Nats were ready to get out of town. J.J. Bleday homering twice and driving in six. His third multi-homer game of his career in a Reds 15-1 rout over the Nationals. Cincinnati avoiding the sweep, extending their run of consecutive home series without being swept to 39. It's their longest as a franchise since they went 52 in a row from 2011 through 2013. A couple of huge game sixes in the NBA playoffs coming on Friday. Friday. The T-Wolves and the Spurs in Game 6. San Antonio with an opportunity to advance. Timberwolves 1-3 in best-of-seven series when trailing 3-2. And the T-Wolves 2-3 when Anthony Edwards scores 20-plus, but they're hoping that they can get a big-time performance out of him. On the Eastern Conference side, it's one win, and you're into the Eastern Conference final for the Cavaliers. Can a top seed in the Eastern Conference, the Pistons, get something to help out Cade Cunningham as they try and survive and force a Game 7 as they play on the road? That's a wrap for SportsCenter All Night. For producer Javon Cutler and technical directors Cam Berry and Alex Suhiro, I'm Nick DeLuca on Sportsmanlike with Chris Canty, Michelle Smallman, and Evan Cohen is next.
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21: A Better Life with Dr. Sanjay Gupta.
22: If you are the parent of an infant, it can be really hard to find baby foods that are truly healthy for your child. According to a new study out of UNC Chapel Hill, almost three-quarters of baby foods are ultra-processed and may contain additives that are linked to potential health problems later in life. The study's lead author said, what shocked her was that the top ingredient in 71% of these baby foods wasn't a fruit or vegetable. It was one or more additives that babies' guts are not fully developed enough to be able to handle. Eating the right food at this stage of life is so important because this is when children begin developing dietary preferences for the rest of their lives. So take the extra time to look at the ingredient labels on the foods you are buying. You're going to want short lists and also ingredients that you recognize. I'm Dr. Sanjay Gupta, helping you live a better life.
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2: Here comes the blitz. May. Here he tries to throw. Ball comes out. Go!
3: going the other way with it. Turning upfield, it's Chanan Owosu, and he scores. Touchdown, Seahawks.
4: And Allen reaches over the goal line, and he is in. He went high side this time instead of low, and he punched it in for the one-yard touchdown run. Mr. MVP with four total touchdowns.
5: Snap and hold, 42-yard kick from Aubrey. The Cowboys have won this football game. Butter, butter, butter, butter, butter. I don't know when they won one that felt like this.
4: Caleb, play fake, looking to throw, going deep.

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7: 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Raiders. Yay. That's a beautiful aesthetic. The Skittles colors are, yeah. 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
4: I think Mendoza is going to be really, really good because I don't think he's going to have to play right away.
5: I think that's a good take.
4: It's a good take?
5: I think so. It shows that he like can make fun of himself. They both can like kind of laugh at each other's
4: these
5: jokes.
4: I
5: think it's a good dynamic.
4: That was the most football-y. Like, I think the way they released it will impact the football of any of the scheduled releases. It's a horrible take.
6: No,
4: I'm telling you.
6: It's not a bad take.
4: It's not a bad take?
6: No, it's not.
4: Oh, I was hoping it was.
7: Yeah, I think it's a bad take.
4: Thank you. Thank you, Smallsy.
7: Just because they both leaned into acting like stepbrothers in the Raiders schedule release videos does not mean that there won't be tension in the locker room between them. They both are professionals who want to compete at the highest level.
4: I understand, but
6: but you know what, though? Fernando Mendoza being willing to do that, it doesn't give me Carson Wentz Philadelphia Eagles vibes.
7: No.
6: And that was one of the question marks that we had with his personality type. How would that fit in an NFL locker room? Looks like it's going to be just fine.
7: Mm-hmm. Number two. Let's go to
8: Number
7: Music
8: two.
7: City. Music City. The Tennessee Titans are always very good at this, especially when they involve people walking the streets of Nashville. Here's what they pulled off this year.
9: Just tell me I look like Dustin Hoffman.
10: Oh my gosh, Woody Johnson, the owner of the New York Jets, Woody Johnson?
11: Barson.
7: Obviously not Woody Johnson.
6: Big Dom.
10: Yeah, looks just like you.
11: Because I have a brother named Dom.
7: So they're finding random people on the streets in Nashville.
6: Ah, Scoutaboo! That's great!
10: Oh man, my bad.
7: Derrick Henry.
4: I don't know about that one.
7: This one was pretty good. CJ Stroud?
12: Nah, sir.
10: Bro, you look just like him.
6: This is CJ Stroud. That's good.
7: So
6: that's good.
7: And those on the streets
6: that look like people from the opponent.
7: But
6: that's great.
7: But they're also kind of
4: That's great.
7: They're also kind of poking fun, though, at their opponents while they do this.
6: That's great. That's great.
7: Very, very well done.
6: That is awesome. This is probably one of the most creative ones I've seen in years. That's pretty good.
4: And they have Macaulay Culkin as Joe Burrow.
7: Yes.
4: But you guys, Rob Ryan, this guy.
7: There can only, SEC, you say, there can only be one number one. So who takes home the crown?
8: Number one.
7: Best schedule release video of 2026. They crush it every year. It's the Chargers.
6: Yes.
7: Who did the Halo video this year. I'm sure you guys were able to see highlights of this one.
6: Yes.
7: And as someone who never played video games in her life, I didn't really understand the mechanisms of the game. But they did such a good job, I don't need to. You have to watch this a couple times because of all the little Easter eggs and nuggets and shade that they throw in here.
6: I mean, it was great. It was great. The Patriots, nothing to see here.
7: The game
6: temporarily pausing. It was awesome.
7: How about the Houston Texans? Were they involved the C.J. Stroud, Caleb Williams conversation on the field?
6: How about the 49ers one where the player goes down after going through the power plant by the practice field? That was great. I mean, the Chargers nailed this. 10 out of 10, no notes. Every single year. Every single year.
7: They kill it. Their social media team absolutely kills it. So there you go. Our honorable mention, the Dolphins with Rick Ross. Number five, Winston Van Gogh and the New York Giants. Number four, the Indianapolis Colts with the Simpsons. Number three, Fernando Mendoza and Kirk Cousins as stepbrothers for the Raiders. Number two, the Titans, Who Are You? And number one, again, the LA Chargers with the

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1: Well done. Top five schedule releases. Wow. Well, imagine if we had a social media guru that was as good as they do. I mean, I'm just... Hey, Rob. All right, coming up, we talk about Mahomes in the first four games of the season and how that could impact Kansas City. Is there another team that should be smiling based on a star player being injured and their schedule to start the season? We'll get to that next. We're on Sportsmanlike, presented by Progressive Insurance.
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18: For years, scientists have been studying the association between depression and dementia. As you might expect, the relationship is complicated. But there's this new study out of the UK which found it's not just broad strokes. 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Number one, losing confidence in yourself. Two, not being able to face up to your problems. Three, not feeling warmth or affection from other people. Four, feeling nervous and anxious all the time. Five, not being satisfied with the way tasks are carried out. And finally, six, difficulty concentrating. What we could be seeing here is the impact of people becoming less social, or that certain changes in the brain lead to both depression and dementia. But dementia takes longer to manifest. If you notice these symptoms, talk to your doctor about it. I'm Dr. Sanjay Gupta, helping you live a better life.
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19: Micah Parsons got another.
20: This young kid has fire.
21: It's like he has a motor. He never gets tired.
22: He's the best defensive player in the league.
19: Mahomes under pressure. pressure. Parsons knocked it out.
0: Every quarterback is on the hit list. I want all of them. 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
1: It's an interesting take by Cam Pride.
22: Why, because cheeseburger?
1: Yeah, but it's like Miami. Should be
22: no,
1: Buffett.
22: It's like the Keys.
1: Right. Like, that's what I'm saying.
22: Are you Parrot Head?
1: No, but he was always at Heat games.
22: CC?
1: He actually got, you know, he got kicked out of a Heat game once by a referee?
22: Jimmy Buffett? What?
1: Look it up.
22: I've been to a Jimmy Buffett concert. I was an honorary Parrot Head.
21: Hold on. What? Give me the backstory, man.
1: I don't know. I don't remember.
21: You can't just leave something out there like
1: this
21: that.
1: This was not one of these security removals. The ref kicked him out. Look it up. Seriously.
22: Stand by.
1: Yeah.
22: Research it on it.
1: We're going to get to the Michael Parsons.
21: Wow.
1: I'm serious.
21: I did not expect that.
1: Okay. Smalls?
22: He got... Let me take you back. February 4th, 2001. Jimmy Buffett ejected from a Miami Heat New York Knicks game for shouting profanities at a referee.
1: I told
22: you. The referee ordered security to remove Buffett, who was a season ticket holder, from his courtside seat after the singer called him a stupid
1: bleeper
22: over a missed call.
21: Wow.
22: Yeah. Jimmy Buffett out.
1: Yeah.
21: Wow.
1: Got bounced. Yeah. That's pretty good knowledge by me. I just want to.
21: Do we know who the ref was?
1: I'm sure it was Tony Brothers.
21: Tony Brothers?
22: Joe Forte?
1: Yeah. Yeah. There was two Joseph Forte was a great shooting guard for North Carolina.
21: Oh, Joe Forte? Yeah. Him and Julius Peppers on that same team? Yeah. They got busy.
22: Matt Forte.
21: Yeah.
1: Matt Forte. We're just going to go through Forte. That's, you know what your Forte is knowing Fortes, obviously. I just want to point out one quick thing. The Mendoza stepbrothers take. Let's just be all clear before we get to Micah Parsons, his injury, and his return relative to the Packers schedule.
22: The Packers.
1: The Packers.
21: The Packers.
1: I made what I thought was an absurd take that I truly believe, that I think the Raiders are going to have the benefit of not having to start Mendoza because he and Kirk Cousins are going to be so perfect together, and Kirk Cousins is going to be such a great mentor that it's going to be completely understandable to start the number one overall pick on the bench this upcoming year because of what I assume their relationship is going to be based on a schedule release video. I thought that was an absurd take. A man who won a Super Bowl and played 11 years in the NFL said that is not an absurd take. Those are the kind of things you have to look for in terms of mentorship, leadership, and acceptance of role in order to have one day earned greatness, right?
21: Mm-hmm.
1: And you, Smalls, think that is the worst take you've ever heard in your life?
22: I mean, you've had some bad takes, so I don't know if it's the worst. But I would say that just because both of them participated in a schedule release video and were leaning into acting in it, emphasis on acting, mm-hmm. doesn't mean that as the season progresses and both of them want to start, that their relationship is going to be fine. But I do think that the way that Vegas is going about this, very different than what Kirk Cousins experienced in Atlanta. He was kind of blindsided by the Michael Penix Jr. pick. He went there, uprooted his family from Minnesota, where they very much liked it, where he had success, to go down there. And then that was dropped on him. At least in this situation, these circumstances, both parties know what is expected of them.
1: Okay. Now, let's get to, we talk about Mahomes, right? And we talk about the fact that Mahomes banged up, coming back. How does the schedule look? Relatively easy for Kansas City to start. Micah Parsons is the other major, major megastar player that is banged up to start the season, potentially out early in the season. Smalls' squad, the Green Bay Packers, if he misses the first four games, Vikings, Jets, Falcons, Bucks to start the season, Baker Mayfield on paper would be deemed the best quarterback of that crew, but that's at Minnesota, at the Jets, home against the Falcons, and then at the Bucks. Smalls, how do you feel about the fact that you may have caught a break as a Packers fan where you're not facing the hardest tests early on, potentially without Micah?
22: Yeah, this is a very advantageous early schedule for the Packers and for that defense who's waiting for Micah Parsons to return, for them to feel like they don't have to rush him back. They can give him a little bit of a breather, a little bit of a runway to come back, because obviously the Packers, a completely different team without Micah Parsons. We know that them losing five games down the stretch to end their season pretty big deal without Micah Parsons. They were 9-3-1 with Micah 0-5 in games that he didn't play or finish. When you remove a team leading 12.5 sacks from the equation, that's a problem. But when you kick off the season versus the Vikings, the Jets, the Falcons, and as you mentioned, Baker Mayfield and the Bucks feeling like the toughest challenge for them early in the schedule, that's an easy landing spot for that defense if you don't want Micah to have to start the season or if you don't have him available to start the season.
1: It's not about wanting.
22: Right, exactly.
1: He feels more, he's not going to be ready yet. Mahomes would be, when are you going to decide to put him back? I think there are
21: more ways to protect Patrick Mahomes than there are Micah Parsons.
22: Right.
21: That's just what it comes down to.
1: So you look at that. You've said, hey, Bears, Caleb, that's the quarterback I want in that division. Ben Johnson, that's the coach, along with your former teammate Dan Campbell, that I want in that division. All of that said, does this change your viewpoint on the Packers based on the way in which they could start without Micah?
21: No.
1: Okay.
21: But that means, but that means there's a lot of pressure on Jordan Love to deliver. I mean, that's not like I don't listen. Minnesota, they're going to be interesting. The Tampa Bay Buccaneers are always competitive under Todd Bowles with Baker Mayfield. The Chicago Bears, Week 5. Be careful with the New York Jets, Week 2. Be careful because that's on the road. I don't look at this as a lot of layups for the Green Bay Packers in the first half of the schedule. I don't, especially without Micah. This is not a situation where you can have a tale of two Jordan Loves throughout the course of the regular season. He's going to have to put together 17 straight games where he can play really good to great football.
22: None of this
21: Toyota-thon stuff where he's like a slow lull at the beginning of the season and he kicks it into high gear. No, he's got to be good early on, especially without Micah. It puts more pressure on him. It puts him more forward-facing along with Matt LaFleur, and those two are going to have to deliver until Micah in that defense gets back to being as dominant as they showed early on last year.
1: Mm-hmm. Here's the counter, though, right? The counter is... their biggest rival, Bears. Look at their schedule.
22: Tough.
1: And not early, though. It's tougher late, right? At Carolina.
21: Yeah, the final month of the season for the Bears where they play all the division opponents plus the Bills, that's tough.
1: At Carolina, home against Minnesota, home against Philly, home against the Jets before the October 11th game against the Packers. So both teams, I mean, you say, you know, hey, Bears could be good, and you got to say, yeah, you're right, because you could look at this and say, both teams could be 3-1, 4-0 at that time that they would play each other. I mean, right now, Sunday, October 11th, Chicago at Green Bay, we knew it was going to be a huge game going in. It could be two undefeated teams, potentially, going in. We're on Sportsmanlike, presented by Progressive Insurance.
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15: 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You like what you see. You want to engage.
27: Jalen, do you need a new tight end? I could be that guy. I could play for the Eagles.
15: I don't know about that one.
27: Doesn't seem like you're very confident in me, Michelle.
1: That's not what she said.
15: Yeah.
1: Wow.
15: I don't know if that DM would be a fruitful one.
28: It's true. The tush push was not working as well last year.
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15: Here I am trying to give Pat guidance on how to DM girls, and he took it to Jalen Hurts.
27: I'm trying to play for the Eagles.
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28: We could all use a title.

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10: A Better Life with Dr. Sanjay Gupta.
11: For years, scientists have been studying the association between depression and dementia. As you might expect, the relationship is complicated. But there's this new study out of the UK which found it's not just broad strokes. There are six symptoms of depression that are especially correlated with dementia risk years later. Number one, losing confidence in yourself. 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Four, feeling nervous and anxious all the time. Five, not being satisfied with the way tasks are carried out. And finally, six, difficulty concentrating. What we could be seeing here is the impact of people becoming less social, or that certain changes in the brain lead to both depression and dementia. But dementia takes longer to manifest. If you notice these symptoms, talk to your doctor about it. I'm Dr. Sanjay Gupta, helping you live a better life.
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19: Daryl Morey is the single most overrated executive in the history of sports.
20: Two conference finals in 19 seasons. Never been to the NBA finals. Postseason record 79-79. The two worst contracts in the National Basketball Association, and he carries himself in a way you would think he is Pat Riley and Jerry West combined.
21: That clip has created an existential crisis for your boy. For the second time in a week, I agree with Evan Cohen and the take that he has. This is devastating to me and my loved ones. The things that this is causing me to reassess, to take inventory of, it's truly devastating.
22: That was my voice, and then David Dennis Jr. Wonderful. Yeah, that's a great setup. Oh, what a kind guy. Game day means traveling wherever I'm headed. I book with Marriott Bonvoy, official hotel partner of the NCAA and U.S. Soccer, with a portfolio of brands offering different comforts like complimentary breakfast at select hotels. There's an option that fits. Marriott Bonvoy, where game day checks in. For some reason, David Dennis Jr. is joining us now. ESPN Radio, okay. Anscape.
23: May I jump in here?
22: Okay, go ahead.
23: David Dennis Jr., friend in life, friend of the show. Joining us now, as you mentioned, Evan. David, you agreed, not once but twice, with an Evan Cohen take. Wellness check. How are you? Have your friends and family disowned you? Are you sick to your stomach by yourself?
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4: Do about the relationship moving forward.
5: Okay, I'm not over the LeBron thing as much as I am the Giannis, because the good thing about LeBron and the Lakers is they're going to give it to you real. Like, the problem with Milwaukee and Giannis is that they've been doing, like, this very, very, like, super passive aggressive that is, like, annoying. We know what you really feel. Just say it. LeBron and the Lakers are going to be passive aggressive to the point we know what they're doing, and they're going to be so wildly petty throughout this whole process. It's going to be so delicious to watch. Like, we're going to watch it play out in real time. In terms of what LeBron should do, you know, I think that him and the Lakers are going to do this game for a little bit of time before he realizes what to do. Like, I think for the first time in his career, LeBron has no clue what he's doing in an off season, and that's really exciting, because I have no clue what he's doing in off season. I know what I would like to see him do. I think it'd be great for him to go to Golden State and team up with Stephen Curry for, like, one last run. Like, that feels like a good poetic ending to his career. I kind of don't want to see a nasty passive-aggressive thing with him and the Lakers. Like, if the Lakers are not going to treat him like he should be treated on his last year, he should go somewhere else.
6: Yeah, I hate that idea. Well, not for now, but it's great for your friend in Steph Curry. I think that would be a terrible move for LeBron relative to his... I think people would turn on him again in a way he doesn't want them to turn on him if he joins the Warriors.
5: What are you talking about? It'll be so fun. The two old guys, it'll be... You can't
6: get it, but it's almost... But David, to me, it's almost like Steph won the battle at that point. Like, oh, you're coming to me. Like, we went head-to-head all these years. I won more titles head-to-head than you did, and now you're coming to me.
7: He's already won the battle.
6: Well, right, but then it's even more, right? To be continued on that. David Dennis Jr., of course, ESPN Radio, Antscape. I want to talk about what you wrote this week. What did you write, and what do we need to understand about what Lane Kiffin did and said this past week?
5: So I wrote about Lane Kiffin and his very disingenuous way to talk about University of Mississippi and LSU. Like Lane Kiffin, of course, as we know, did his Vanity Fair interview, and he was talking about how hard it is to recruit black players because of the Confederate sort of, you know, fervor that exists in Ole Miss. And I get it. And that is extremely true. Somebody who's raised in Mississippi, who knows all about Ole Miss, I've seen it firsthand. It's terrible, and it's one of the things that they need to reckon with. The problem is Lane Kiffin waiting until he's gone and goes to LSU and says these things is extremely disingenuous, and it feels like he's brushing over or, like, trying to find a way to get everybody to understand his perspective of why he left Ole Miss in disgrace. Like, there's nothing in me or nothing that he has done to make me believe that Lane Kiffin sat there and said, man, this racism is killing me inside. I got to go somewhere else. Like, did not factor in his decision to go to LSU. But if you're going to do that, if you're going to be at LSU and say, look, Ole Miss, the problem with their recruiting and their history of black players and all that stuff is too much to handle, then you better say something about what's going on in Louisiana. Like, you got to be that dude at LSU. Otherwise, you are emperor with no clothes, because it just looks like a guy who is just trying to make everybody feel okay about what he did at Ole Miss.
7: And, oh, by the way, go look up why LSU's mascot is the Tigers.
5: Mm-hmm.
7: There's that.
5: Well, yeah, that's the thing. That's the thing. Now that you said this, we are going, half the people, 90% of people did not know why LSU Tigers were called the Tigers. But now that you said this, we are going to also pull back the curtain and talk about what's going on, like the history of LSU and all these other SEC schools. Like, it backfired in Kiffin in a way that he should have seen coming.
6: David Dennis Jr., Antscape senior writer, ESPN radio host, my number one nemesis. Thank you, as always. We will talk soon.
5: Of course. Thank you for disagreeing with me and being wrong about LeBron and Steph. It made me feel...

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20: I'm over it. With Pat the producer.
21: I hurt my knee standing up from the couch this weekend. Can it possibly be more over for me? We're just concerned with Nuno at this point.
22: I'm concerned with all of you. You're all falling apart. I'm the only one holding it together here. Jeez.
21: You put out a poll and 68% of people agree with old Pat. You can in fact be out on the town during the daytime.
23: Let's ask Freddie and Harry.
24: I'm over it, man. I'm over it.
25: I'm over it. I'm sick and tired and over it.
21: Get a life.
0: Yes, each and every day at this time, our producer, Pat Costello, gives us items in and around sports entertainment, his life that he is over, along with Michelle Smallman, Chris Canty, Evan Cohen, with you here on Unsportsmanlike, presented by Progressive Insurance. Pat is out, allegedly, for his sister's graduation, really because he's going to the PGA this weekend and probably just hovering around Scotty, tied for the lead right now at 3-under, but he claims it's for his sister's graduation.
1: Is Pat Costello Scotty Scheffler's good luck charm?
0: Maybe. Scotty had some unbelievable putts yesterday, long ones, to get to 3-under, tied with six other guys at the PGA. Of course, all the coverage on ESPN. And Cam Pratt in for Pat Costello today. Cam.
1: Yeah, huge couple weeks for the Costello siblings. One graduates, one gets married, the other is going to watch golf. The big three, as we all know. So good for Pat. I think he's going with his mom, so that's the Mother's Day gift that he is.
0: Oh, there you go.
1: So very I think cool. That's pretty good.
3: Pretty good.
1: All right, let's talk about encores at concerts. I went to a concert last week, and I know there's like a real reason they do this. You know, it lets it get the band get a break, builds the excitement. But I just find the concept of an encore very silly. It's kind of like adult peekaboo. They're like, we're going away, but we'll be back. Mm. Like, I just find it very funny. Like, we all know they're coming back on stage, but everyone's kind of like whispering in the crowd, like, oh my God, they're going to come back out. Like, you could be 15 to like 65 years old. Everyone gets excited over an encore. And I just find the idea of it very funny because we all know it's going to happen. And then it does. And everyone's like, oh my God, they came back out. Like, we're not used to this at this point. I think it's funny. So
12: I'm with him on that with the planned encore. But what about the impromptu encore, Cam? Where it's not scheduled, where nobody is anticipating it, and the band comes out and plays because the crowd just wants more.
1: But that's still doesn't
0: planned.
1: Happen anymore. I feel
0: that's
1: like they're
0: planned.
1: Always
12: doesn't
1: planned.
12: Doesn't happen anymore?
3: I think
0: no, it's always planned.
3: Because the entire production has to know with the lighting, the sound, all of that. Right?
1: And it's usually like some of their best songs they say for the encore, so you know they're not going to go away.
12: Without doing the best song.
1: Heaven, they might do When You Were Young or Mr. Brightside at the end.
0: Okay.
1: In an encore.
0: I'm glad you brought that up. So what if there's this? What if there's this curveball? I go to the Killers show at the Garden a couple of years ago. Encore is with Bruce Springsteen.
1: Oh, yeah. That's pretty good.
0: So they come back out and they're like, by the way, he's here too.
1: I like that.
0: Whoa, yes. Like, oh my, that's when you
12: so you're
0: things.
12: Not all the way out on the encore.
1: No,
0: You need a hook to the encore.
1: Now,
0: on the encore. I want a ruling on this because I think this is one of the worst things a friend can do to another friend. Go to the Garden. A friend of mine is there. I got him tickets. We're not sitting together. I got him separate tickets to the Killers. Somehow he got wind of the set list before. I guess somebody left it out by accident. Texts me a picture of it. He goes, looks like Springsteen's coming out at the end.
1: Bad move.
0: You can't ruin that.
12: No.
0: Imagine you guys go, we go to a Rihanna concert. You see it like, hey, it looks like Jay-Z's coming out at the end. I don't want to know that before.
3: Okay. Or did he think maybe I should tell my friend, don't try to leave early.
0: Why would I leave early?
3: Some people leave early.
0: No, because you also know at some of these places, they have a curfew. So you know exactly, because if you go over that time, it's an enormous price for the artist.
1: Also, you're not leaving early because you know there's an encore.
0: Yeah. That's a bad job.
1: Yeah, I think you got to let that be a surprise.
0: You can't have that. Imagine we always talk WWE. Like, there's so many great, like, oh my God, Canty came in for this match at the end. Imagine if somebody texts you there, like, by the way, Canty's going to interfere with the last match. I don't want to. Why am I going if I want to know that? That would be cool if you do that, by the way.
3: But there's a difference. When you go to concerts, you typically know what songs to expect.
0: But Smalls, who's your favorite artist? Two favorite artists.
3: Beyonce.
0: And?
3: One and two. And
0: give me another one.
1: That's good.
3: Rihanna.
0: Okay.
3: It used to be Frank Ocean. We are beefing.
0: All right, but imagine.
3: It's thawing.
0: Imagine if all of a sudden they were performing together at the end and you knew that in advance and it was supposed to be a surprise. That stinks.
3: It would not lessen or dampen my excitement one ounce.
0: Yeah, it did for me. It did for me.
1: I think that's a good take, Evan. You can't spoil it for someone else.
0: Yeah.
1: Especially if they're a huge fan of both.
0: Right. And it's always cool when you see artists, fans of other artists. And like them celebrate, like Brandon Flowers of the Killers loves Springsteen, so he brings him out because like that's his idol that he's playing in Madison Square Garden.
3: That's actually so sick.
0: That's what I'm saying.
3: This is your idol, and it's Bruce Springsteen
12: in the Garden.
3: In the Garden,
0: yeah. And to surprise your fans, except for me,
3: an all-time awesome
0: who got
3: moment.
0: Tipped off, and I didn't want to be.
3: But did it lessen your excitement?
0: Okay. Yes, because you didn't have that surprise.
12: So you didn't enjoy it. It took away from your enjoyment.
3: Evan hates the Killers.
0: No, that's not what I'm saying.
1: Don't do that.
0: That's not what I'm saying at all. it obviously, it just, you don't get the surprise pop. Stevie Van Zandt would back me up on that. They did it because they wanted it to be a surprise. Cam.
1: Is that the next one?
0: Yeah, well, let's try to say
1: Well, let's stay on the music theme here. Drake dropped an album. Oh, no. He dropped three albums.
3: Oh.
1: He was scheduled to drop Iceman. He also dropped Maid of Honor and Habibti. 43 total songs Jeez. That Drake dropped this morning. I'm not really a double album guy in general. And I know we just talked about surprises are nice. I don't need 43 songs from an artist on one day. There is something to restraint. There is something to less is more. Give me 12 to 16 songs. I don't need all the excess. This is too much from Drake.
3: Are they 43 bangers? Like, what is the
1: I have not listened to all 43 in the last couple hours.
0: Let me ask you a question. Has any artist ever given you 43 bangers in the history of a catalog? 43 is an enormous number.
3: Well, usually you're not getting 43 at once.
0: I know, but if you take whoever, I don't even want to name names. Whoever you out there believe is the greatest artist or band to ever live, can you name 43 bangers?
3: Yes.
1: I think the Beatles 43? Have 43 bangers.
12: Yeah, double albums is dicey.
3: I'll give you...
12: Very dicey.
0: But that's your favorite Can Biggie album, is it not?
12: Yeah, but that's Biggie. The double albums typically are dicey, man.
3: Can I just... include Destiny's Child?
0: Sure.
3: I will come up with 43 Beyonce bangers by the end of the show.
12: I think she actually can.
0: Okay, so then you're talking about the elite of the elites. 43 historically versus 43 at once.
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31: If you're someone who isn't super active, just thinking about the amount of exercise you're supposed to get every week can feel daunting. 75 minutes of vigorous exercise, 150 minutes of moderate intensity exercise. It's a lot, but I have some good news for you in the form of a recent study out of Norway. Researchers found that for most sedentary people, getting just 5 more minutes of meaningful movement a day had a statistically significant impact on their expected lifespan. So did reducing the amount of time they sat every day by just 30 minutes. That's not to say that this bare minimum is what you should aspire to, but I think it's a good reminder that doing something is always better than doing nothing. The point is, just get started. Work just a little bit more movement into your daily routine, and don't even think of it as exercise. I'm Dr. Sanjay Gupta, helping you live a better life.
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10: Here comes the blitz. May hits, he tries to throw. Ball comes out. Going the other way with it. Turning upfield. It's Chet Owusu. And he scores. Touchdown, Seahawks.
11: And Allen reaches over the goal line, and he is in. He went high side this time instead of low. And he punched it in for the one-yard touchdown run. Mr. MVP with four total touchdowns.
14: Snap and hold. 42-yard kick from Aubrey. The Cowboys have won this football game. Butter, butter, butter, butter, butter. I don't know when they won one that felt like this.
15: Caleb, play fake. Looking to throw. 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
15: A Better Life with Dr. Sanjay Gupta.
16: If you are the parent of an infant, it can be really hard to find baby foods that are truly healthy for your child. According to a new study out of UNC Chapel Hill, almost three-quarters of baby foods are ultra-processed and may contain additives that are linked to potential health problems later in life. The study's lead author said, what shocked her was that the top ingredient in 71% of these baby foods wasn't a fruit or vegetable. It was one or more additives that babies' guts are not fully developed enough to be able to handle. Eating the right food at this stage of life is so important because this is when children begin developing dietary preferences for the rest of their lives. So take the extra time to look at the ingredient labels on the foods you are buying. You're going to want short lists and also ingredients that you recognize. I'm Dr. Sanjay Gupta, helping you live a better life.
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24: 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ESPNU, we are presented by Progressive Insurance. So much conversation around Giannis, his future. Is he going to stay? Is he going to go? Are they going to trade him, et cetera, et cetera? And there was a soundbite yesterday from the Game Recognize Game podcast with Brianna Stewart and Miles Turner of the Milwaukee Bucks. That I'm going to just tell I got to just set this up this way with the audience. I thought it was fake. I had to double and triple check to make sure it was real. I sent it over to Nuno. We confirmed this is real. This is Brianna Stewart, WNBA star, and Miles Turner, center for the Milwaukee Bucks, talking about this past season in Milwaukee, Doc Rivers, head coach at the time, Giannis, etc. Take a listen to this. I don't know that we've ever heard an active athlete on a team talk about the team they're on this way.
25: You guys can find a lot?
26: It depends on the coach. So Doc Rivers, he didn't find anybody. Guys were late all the time. Guys were, you know, showing up to film whenever they wanted to show up. Guys were missing meetings. Like, it was one of the craziest things I personally ever experienced. We literally, if the plane took off at 2 o'clock, we weren't leaving until 4:30. I'm being so serious, bro. It was crazy, dog. Guys were an hour late to the plane. It got to the point where I knew not to show up until, like, an hour after they said the plane was taken off. It was crazy.
25: So, who's the teammate that's most likely to be late? Well, all of yours, obviously, because nobody gets fined.
26: Giannis is going to show up whenever he wants, really, you know. I think that this kind of just came with the territory of that. And once I kind of saw what was going down, I was like, hey, man, more power to you. They ain't going to fine you. Do what you do.
24: Right.
26: Except when we were going to Dallas. That's when I was like, all right, come on.
24: All right, so I'm assuming he lives in Dallas, obviously. He's from Dallas, obviously, in that spot. wow. Okay, biggest takeaway as to I'm going to point a finger at this person for what Miles Turner just said, which could

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1: Right, but we're talking about a team that was already in a position to be in the tournament. We're talking about taking over a team that's already a playoff team. Craig Berube brought them back from the dead and made a goalie change and put in Jordan Binnington, who we didn't even know about. 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
2: Interim head coach bump? 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
3: 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You are preemptively awarding that the John Tortorella Award for interim coach bump goes to LSU's interim coach when Lane gets bounced.
2: Lane Kiffin's going to the NFL.
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23: Across the country right now, at this very moment, there are probably arguments taking place about who's doing more of the housework, the homework, the shuttling of kids from this activity to that. It's true. By and large, women do more of this than men. But doesn't have to be that way. And if you and your spouse can level that playing field, it's going to make both of you and your kids happier. Psychologist Yelena Kecmanovic says this might be how you get there. As hard as it might be at first, try to think of your partner like a teammate, not an adversary. Learn how to do some of the chores your partner does to get a better understanding of how much effort something takes. And finally, take the time to acknowledge what the other person is doing. And every now and then, even express your appreciation. That'll go a long way. I'm Dr. Sanjay Gupta, helping you live a better life.

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12: If you're someone who isn't super active, just thinking about the amount of exercise you're supposed to get every week can feel daunting. 75 minutes of vigorous exercise, 150 minutes of moderate intensity exercise. It's a lot. But I have some good news for you in the form of a recent study out of Norway. Researchers found that for most sedentary people, getting just 5 more minutes of meaningful movement a day had a statistically significant impact on their expected lifespan. So did reducing the amount of time they sat every day by just 30 minutes. That's not to say that this bare minimum is what you should aspire to, but I think it's a good reminder that doing something is always better than doing nothing. The point is, just get started. Work just a little bit more movement into your daily routine, and don't even think of it as exercise. I'm Dr. Sanjay Gupta, helping you live a better life.
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19: How serious is youth vaping? Irreversible lung damage serious? 1 in 10 kids vape serious? Which warrants a serious conversation from a serious parental figure, like yourself. 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
0: 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And now, filling in for Rich, it's Kirk Morrison.

0: When it comes to a gun suicide attempt, all it takes is a moment.
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2: Sticks his hands out. Hey, I'm Andy Reid, head coach, Philadelphia Eagles. And I'm like, I know who you are. And I'm Kirk Morrison. And it's like Steve Spagnuolo, Stedidex. Like, it was just crazy just thinking about that moment for me. But that's like my Andy Reid story that I always love. So every time I see him, I reminded it because he was supposed to select me with the pick in that second round. And he didn't do it. And I let him know about it every day. Let him know. Okay. Yep.
3: Do you know who he drafted?
2: Yeah, my best friend. So it's like, yeah, it's all good, though. Hey, things worked out for a reason. So, but great to have Andy Reid on the show. And obviously, we got the timeline of what we expect. And we'll come back and kind of dissect that just a little bit because he did give us some Mahomes news there.
3: Yep.
2: So do we expect him sooner rather than later? We'll discuss that next right here on The Rich Eisen Show.
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4: A lot of people brought the Max Crosby stuff up, right? We saw it in all the release videos. But even still, in years past, that would derail an offseason for the Raiders or even any other team. And yet it was handled smoothly, handled with grace. Max is a Raider. He'll always be a Raider. And I hope he stays a Raider. But that situation was handled. Offseason was handled perfectly in terms of the free agents. The draft was handled perfectly. We all know who Fernando was going to be the number one overall pick. We all knew, but they respect the process. They did the work, and they treated it like they were supposed to treat it, and they picked the best player in the draft and the guy who fits what they need to do in order to be at the best in their organization. So kudos and shout out to the guys in the silver and black, and we'll see what it looks like. But if you're asking when Fernando's playing, I don't know. Come back to me in about a couple months. How about that? But TJ, you said we got some standout players need to break through?
5: Oh, yeah.
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4: Across the country right now, at this very moment, there are probably arguments taking place about who's doing more of the housework, the homework, the shuttling of kids from this activity to that. It's true. By and large, women do more of this than men. But doesn't have to be that way. And if you and your spouse can level that playing field, it's going to make both of you and your kids happier. Psychologist Yelena Kecmanovic says this might be how you get there. As hard as it might be at first, try to think of your partner like a teammate, not an adversary. Learn how to do some of the chores your partner does to get a better understanding of how much effort something takes. And finally, take the time to acknowledge what the other person is doing. And every now and then, even express your appreciation. That'll go a long way. I'm Dr. Sanjay Gupta, helping you live a better life.
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0: to the jungle. A tremendous Friday to you. My name is Jim Rome. Live in Southern California, Alvy, can I please have that deck of
1: yeah?
0: Definitely so. Feeling it. Got a big day, big show for you today. Why don't you get up in here? A tremendous Friday to you. What's going on? How many different ways can I ask you? How are you? How are you living? What are you going to do to make the show better? We are ready to go. We are locked. We are loaded. Now ask yourself, what can you do to make the jungle better? Ask not what we can do for you, but ask yourself what you can do for the program. Think about that. Telephone number is 1-800-636-8686. Maybe, I'll give you a hint, maybe you've never called the program. Maybe today's the day. Maybe you can make it better. Get on the phone. Hit us up. What is the worst that can happen? You get run. America laughs at you. It's fine. It passes. It's good. Take a shot. If not, just go to the X platform and hit me up at Jim Rome or email me at Rome, R-O-M-E, at Habitate.com. Out of the corner of my eye, I am watching the PGA. We will keep you updated on the leaderboard and more. All right, so interviews set up like this. We are talking, check that, we are tying hockey. Jacob Slavin, defenseman for the Carolina Hurricanes, joins us. That'll be hour number one. That's coming up at 12:40. Coming up the top of hour number three, talk some football with Manti Te'o. Manti Te'o, coming up at 2 p.m. The after hour finale. The final after hour ever. The series finale of the after hour. Are we going to go Sopranos? Fade to black. Who knows? Tune in for it. I'm going to celebrate that. I mean, people are a little sad about that. I'm a little sad about that, but I'm going to celebrate a great run. And again, that was our decision. Nobody canceled us. Nobody ripped that from us. We'll talk more about that a little bit later on, but just know that. That is our final episode, our series finale of the After Hour. Adam Rank and I will have that and maybe a surprise or two. So look forward to that. All right. Lots to get done. 1-800-636-8686. Now, I know everybody is all about the NFL schedule release today. I get that. Believe me, so am I. So am I. However, there is something that I saw that I feel is even more pressing, even more important. Something that, frankly, knocked the schedule release out of the show open when that was the plan all along. You know, we come in here every single day with a plan, but there was no doubt. Last night, this morning, all morning, I was going to lead with the NFL schedule release because it is the top topic. And so I saw this, a more pressing matter, a more pertinent topic, something affecting more people. So this is where I am going to start. Here I thought the trading for Edwin Diaz was already a disaster for the Dodgers because he needed an elbow procedure after only six innings of work with the team. Little did I know it could get much worse. So much worse and so much weirder than even that. I mean, guys get hurt all the time, especially flamethrowers like this dude. But you know what doesn't happen all the time? Guys getting exposed for being linked to illegal cockfighting in Puerto Rico. That does not happen all the time. That's not exactly Tommy John elbow right there. That is not an everyday occurrence. That is not a part of baseball. That is not a part of running it up there 105 miles an hour. We don't factor that in. You heard me right. And no, this is not a joke. This is not a cough joke. If you're watching it on the stream, you can see it behind me. This is not cough. When I famously said that I wanted to get back to the community and I wanted to make the world a better place by setting up Cockfighting Across America Foundation. My foundation. You know, my foundation to benefit our nation's youth. By keeping the kids off the street, well, putting them in back alleys, but keeping them out of trouble by providing something for them. Cockfights. I mean, I did it as a bit back then. I was being sarcastic as hell. But that was the point, right? Not to explain the entire bit, but I wanted to see if I could say something so absurd that somebody would bite, knowing that I could say something so absurd and somebody would bite. And of course, somebody did. My man Tony in Cleveland fell right into the trap, as you may or may not recall.
1: I haven't been listening all that long, but I can't believe you're talking about this cockfighting stuff. You know, they fight to the death. They don't just fight.
0: Right.
1: And don't you think that's disgusting for kids to see?
0: No, not at all. What's your point?
1: Ridiculous, I think.
0: Ridiculous? You're calling me wanting to give something back to the community ridiculous. How is trying to help kids ridiculous? Let me ask you that.
1: You shouldn't even be allowed to talk about that.
0: How is
1: kids watching fighting to the death? You're crazy, man.
0: Tony, I'm not crazy, by the way. What I'm asking you is, how is helping kids ridiculous? If that's ridiculous, then yeah, I'm ridiculous.
1: That's not helping kids. It's hurting them, Rome. And you shouldn't be talking about it on the radio, man.
0: You see how hilarious that is? That was hilarious because we know, Tony. Of course. Of course cockfighting is horrific. And of course, neither children or anybody else should have anything to do with it ever. That was the joke. But clearly the joke flew right over Tony's head. And Edwin Diaz's as well. Because my dude actually takes cockfighting very, very seriously. See, at least Tony knew that it was jacked up. Edwin...
1: That's not helping kids. It's hurting them wrong.
0: Credit for you. Credit. Sorry you didn't get the joke, Tony, but at least we're on the same page. We both think that cockfighting is horrific. But not Edwin. Not Edwin. And now we know this thanks to a report from USA Today claiming that Edwin is linked to an illegal cockfighting ring in Puerto Rico. And it's not exactly hard to figure out that that link exists, considering there are multiple images floating around social media advertisements for an illegal cockfighting club featuring Diaz's image in a Dodger jersey. Uh-oh! I don't think we have to worry about Sandy Koufax being in a Dodger jersey advocating for cockfighting. However... Good thing that cockfighting is legal in Puerto Rico, though, right? Obviously it is not.
2: You don't like
0: there is a
2: like
0: federal
2: that.
0: Ban.
2: Not a very good
0: a federal ban on animal fighting, and it applies to all U.S. territories. So somebody might want to let Edwin know, because he was quoted in a March article in Puerto Rico saying, and I quote, "It's a pastime. I've followed since I was a child. It's legal in Puerto Rico, thank God. Otherwise, I wouldn't be here." End of quote. Let me stop right there. So baseball used to be our national pastime, but apparently cockfighting is their national pastime. But his point is, good thing it's legal or I wouldn't be there. Actually, no, it's not. It's not legal, and you definitely should not be there. And you definitely should not be there promoting it in your Dodger uniform. My dude, even Ipe is sitting in a cell somewhere like, damn, man, cockfighting? For real? The hell is wrong with this guy? And also, can I still get in on that? Can I still get down? Can I hit that? Somehow, there's an even worse quote for Edwin, though, because that March article also quotes Edwin as saying the following, and I quote, "The cockfighting arena is like my home." End of quote. Dude, really? The cockfighting arena is like your home. You mean the place where roosters claw each other to death is like home to you? Why? Yeah, that's not weird or creepy or disturbing or anything. Is there a bigger waste of anybody's time? Never mind how cruel and disturbing it is. But is there a bigger waste of anybody's time than cockfighting? Yet that's your passion? That's your happy place? Bro, Is there not some crack house somewhere where you could just flop down at? Even that would be better. Even that would be a happier place. Any crack den anywhere would be a better place and a happier place than any cockfighting ring. Any crack den. Edwin's like, hey man, don't get me wrong. Don't get me wrong. I like baseball, but I love cockfighting. That's where the real rush is. That's where the real competition happens. Man, I love cockfighting like Greg Maddux loved to pitch.
3: You love the pitch, don't you?
0: I love cockfighting,
3: love
0: don't
3: the
0: I?
3: Pitch, don't you?
0: I love to cockfight, don't I? He's like, no. He's like, human competition is one thing, but birds slicing each other up, man, that's a whole other level. That's home. That's home for me. You want to feel alive? Watch those roosters get after it. That's why the cockfighting arena is my home away from home. Hey, by the way, if you needed any further evidence, not that we did, but if you needed any further evidence that this is actually a real thing, there is a photo included in that March article showing Edwin in his happy place and his home away from home. If you're watching on the stream, tell me, does that dude not look happy? Does he not look like that's his happy place? And by the way, look at the arena. Look at the freaking cockfighting arena. Like, when I think cockfighting, I think it's probably going down in some back alley somewhere. Or in some basement somewhere where they can't be found. What, they build stadiums for this crap? That's like the SoFi for rooster brawls. That's like the Intuit Dome and bleep. Edwin was probably so relieved when he found out that he needed that surgery and was going to miss a few months. He probably thought to himself, good. More time for me and my roosters. More time to fight roosters. More time to watch roosters with blades strapped to their little feet, slitting each other's throats. Man, I bet his chickens have walk-up music too. Like ring music. Like, I bet you his chickens roll into the cockfighting ring to the sound of Timmy Trumpet. I bet this song actually came from the cockfighting ring. This was probably the ring music of Edwin's most prized rooster. And it fired Edwin up so much, he thought, damn, I'm going to make that my own. I'll use that. Never mind Sandman. That rooster, that's my idol. Like, you think baseball fans go nuts when they hear those trumpets? Imagine how crazy the roosters go when they hear those trumpets. Come to find out, Edwin Diaz has secretly been the biggest donor to KOF all along. I had no idea how I kept that foundation alive as long as I did. Edwin has been keeping KOF alive because he's followed it since he was a child. And it's his passion. It probably kept him off the streets. I probably saved his life. And since it's totally legal in Puerto Rico, and the cockfighting arena is like, quote, his home. Yeah, no. Edwin, my dude. I'm going to have to turn the tables on you. Because, my dude, you're not helping kids, Edwin, or the Dodgers. You're hurting them, Edwin, and you shouldn't be promoting cockfighting in your Dodger uniform on social media, the radio, TV, or anywhere else, man.
1: It's not helping kids. It's hurting them, Rome.
0: Edwin, and you shouldn't be promoting it anywhere, man. Like, the Dodgers are this incredible organization. Hey, and by the way, I am Dodger Jim, and this is not a positive Dodger take. Have you noticed?
4: You're calling my, you're
0: so
4: calling.
0: They're an incredible organization. They rarely miss on anyone or anything, but But this is what they get for bringing a Met in. You think they would have learned their lesson with Conforto, but no, they did it again. Can you imagine if Diaz had been a Met right now? If this had all gone down when he was a Met, it would have been the most Met thing ever. Hey, dummy, find a new hobby. Look, me, I'm all for getting down. You know this. To quote Marshawn Lynch, I'm all about that action, boss.
4: I'm just about that action, boss.
0: Just not that action. And if you are, you're not only dumb, you're twisted. Man, you know who else has got to be really disappointed for an association with all this? Timmy Trumpet. You think a musical artist wants to be associated with a known cockfighter enthusiast? He'll pull narco faster than when a fighting rooster gets daylight and pecks an open neck to death. Maybe your fighting roosters can perform your walk-up music instead.

0: Well, Pat Matthew gave them six innings without having a bunch of loose roosters particles floating around your elbow. This type of thing still goes on. It's your happy place? You consider it home? And don't anybody come up in here and try to tell me that it's a cultural thing. It's a cockfighting thing, right? It's deplorable. This dude's out there in his Dodger uniform promoting it. Great, bro. Thanks for nothing. Thanks for knocking the NFL schedule drop out of the show open. I've got one thing to say to that, Edwin. Come on, dude. What a disaster. 1-800-636-8686. But. Just because I don't get it. Yeah, that foundation is a joke, just in case you didn't know. Just because I don't get it. At least it's legal, though, Edwin. I'll give you that. The only thing worse than being involved in it and thinking that it's your happy place and that it's home is not knowing that it's illegal. Bro, you know you can go to jail for that, right? Actually, you did know you could go to jail for that because you're out here saying that it's legal. Well, I wouldn't be doing it if it wasn't legal. And then him, not only that, but cheesing for the cameras at the cockfighting arena. Like, this dude does look happy. And by the way, they build arenas for this type of thing? Like I said, it's like practically the Intuit Dome. How many toilets do they have there? Toilets! Toilets! Crazy. Roosters! Toilets! And toilets! And gambling!
1: Toilets!
0: They gotta sell merch too, right? 1-800. 636-8686. I've got thoughts on the NFL schedule release. I will get there. I thought that I would get there right off the very top. I didn't. How about a blast from the past? You know who's back in the news, and I forgot about the guy and forgot how much I missed the guy. Ryan Lochte. It's actually hilarious. It's really funny in the way that he's back in the news.
2: Yeah.
0: And not like for that.
2: Yeah.
0: He doesn't think it's funny.
2: Yeah, yeah, yeah.
0: But trust me, it's funny.
2: Yeah.
0: When the source or the person that we're all laughing at doesn't think it's funny, yet yeah, we all think it's funny, generally it's funny.
2: Yeah, boy.
0: So I'll get there too. Lots yeah. of different ways to go. 1-800-636-8686. Yeah, yeah, yeah, yeah, yeah. That open was longer than I thought, so I'm going to break right now. I'd love to say that I'm going to stay on the clock, but I'm already off the clock. One quick question. Have you had your Old Trapper beef jerky yet today? 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

0: 40 or in about 10 minutes from right now, Jacob Slavin, defenseman for the Carolina Hurricanes. They're running right through it. They've won 8 in a row to start the NHL postseason. We'll get caught up with him. Manti Te'o coming up at 2 o'clock, top of hour number 3. And then the ultimate, the final after hour, the last episode of the after hour. It's had a great run. Really proud of that program. Had a lot of fun with that program, so we'll have one last episode. Adam Rank and I, and who knows? Who knows? They won't tell me. Like, I know what I'm doing for that program, but Tom will not tell me what else is going on. So I guess we'll all find out together. I will get to the NFL schedule release momentarily. Let me get some reaction, though, off the top. Eric in the South Side, quote, "Hi, Jim. It's time to mobilize, cough, and have Edwin join our team. Wore Starlink on my flight home." Dude's got merch. He's got merch. Dude, way to go. My man, I would not be surprised if and when Edwin, as long as he's not in jail, if and when he comes back to the Dodgers, he won't be rocking Dodger gear. He'll rock that gear when he comes in to close out and finish a game. Cough, established in 2007. Ian McLean, Jim, is it also Diaz's dream for his daughter to end up in porn? Ian and the Natty, war cough. See, here's the thing.
1: What's
0: again,
1: going on,
0: I made a joke about it. Just like I made a joke about that. He's not joking about this. He loves this. He said it's like his home. He said it's his happy place. Quote, "The cockfighting arena is like my home." That's true, underdog. An all-timer. It's an all-time quote. Those other things I said for effect. Those other things were jokes. Those other things I said is kind of a personal experiment. I wanted to see that if I said something, I thought to myself, I'm going to come up with the most absurd thing I could possibly imagine. And I know somebody's going to buy it. Because if somebody gets on the radio and says something, no matter how absurd, somebody will believe it. It's just the way it is. I wish it weren't that way. So I sat and I thought and I thought and I thought and I thought and I said, okay, I got it. I'm going to come up with a foundation. And my foundation is going to be based around cockfighting. Cockfighting across America. It's going to be my way to get underprivileged youth off the streets by letting them watch cockfights. And I'm going to make that my foundation. The Jim Rome Foundation, except it's going to be the cough. Cockfighting Across America Foundation. And sure enough, people bought and were furious.
1: That's not helping.
0: Just like I one day said, you know what? You know what every father's dream is?
2: Ridiculous?
0: That their daughter gets into porn. Because I don't think that's every father's dream. In fact, I know it's not. And yet people bought that too. It's no father's dream. No offense, adult film industry. But I don't think that's any father's dream. This is not what Edwin was doing when he dropped this. Quote, "My rooster went down dead and got up to fight, doing what my roosters know how to do, finish fights. He did what I do when I come in to pitch in the ninth, close out the game.
3: Finish him."
0: He said that in that USA Today column. He compared what his roosters do to what he does. They finish games. They finish fights. Dude. Edwin, you are jacked up. What a quote. "My rooster went down dead and got up to fight, doing what my roosters know how to do. Finish fights. He did what I do when I come in to pitch in the ninth. Close out the game." Can you imagine? This is what's running through this dude's head when he takes the ball. When he comes trotting in from the bullpen, gets on the bump, warms up, and is getting himself worked up. He's thinking about his roosters. This is what we do. He's channeling his roosters. He's hearing the trumpet, but he's thinking about his prized rooster that was dead but got up for more to finish like he's about to do. My man, I have a question. If that's your happy place and that's like home, tell me you weren't staging any of that in the Dodger clubhouse. No way. What a quote. That is one of the worst quotes that I think I've ever seen. Man, my man Tony is so pissed somewhere. There we go again, Rome. You still out of Rome? I haven't seen or heard from you in years, Rome. And I just happened to find you one day, and you're still talking about cockfighting. Actually, I'm not, Tony, but Edwin is.
1: I haven't been listening all that long.
0: Yeah, and I know you haven't listened to me all that long. Because if you had, you would understand that that was a joke. Where you just don't get the joke. And I like how I haven't listened to you all that long. You just happen to be listening that day. DXA writes, the first rule about Cockfight Club is we don't crow about Cockfight Club. Signed, Damien in Vancouver. Well done, Damien. I've got one thing to say to that, Damien. Hey, Dodger Jim. I can see it all come together now. Edwin Diaz signed with the Dodgers so he could be closer to you and Cough. And you're getting rid of the after hour so you two could commit more time to the underprivileged kids. Nick in Detroit. We're bringing back the piece of crap club so you can induct another Dodger closer into it. Well done, Nick. Bravo, Nick. Well done, Nick. If I could rack an email, I would.
2: Rack him!
0: Rack him! All right, we'll come right back. When we do, we'll talk some hockey. Edmund, you are twisted, my guy. And extremely out of touch. And by the way, don't know the laws of this country or surrounding territories. Thank God it's legal, though. You see, that's the thing, Ed. It's not. Stay tuned.
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11: A better life with Dr. Sanjay Gupta.
12: For years, scientists have been studying the association between depression and dementia. As you might expect, the relationship is complicated. But there's this new study out of the UK which found it's not just broad strokes. There are six symptoms of depression that are especially correlated with dementia risk years later. Number one, losing confidence in yourself. Two, not being able to face up to your problems. Three, not feeling warmth or affection from other people. Four, feeling nervous and anxious all the time. Five, not being satisfied with the way tasks are carried out. And finally, six, difficulty concentrating. What we could be seeing here is the impact of people becoming less social, or that certain changes in the brain lead to both depression and dementia. But dementia takes longer to manifest. If you notice these symptoms, talk to your doctor about it. I'm Dr. Sanjay Gupta, helping you live a better life.
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1: Day in Cali. If you're watching on the stream, you can see that. All right, welcome back. Jim Rome with you. Great to have you here. If you're on hold, stay there. If not, get up on hold. Telephone number is toll free, 1-800-636-8686. Right now, we are talking some hockey. We're joined by a defenseman for the Carolina Hurricanes. He has spent his entire 11-year career with Carolina. He was a 2020 NHL All-Star, a two-time winner of the Lady Byng Trophy. He won an Olympic gold medal with Team USA this past February. The Canes are the top seed in the East. Of course, they swept the Senators and the Flyers in the first two rounds to advance to the Eastern Conference Final. We are joined right now by Jacob Slavin. Jacob, good to have you on the show. How you doing, dude?
2: I'm doing great. Thanks for having me.
1: Really good to have you. Good to see you. Thanks so much. Listen, the Canes, as I mentioned, are the first team, well, I'll say it now, since 85 to start the Stanley Cup playoffs with an 8-0 record. Do you feel like this team is playing its best hockey when it matters most?
2: Yeah, I mean, we've been really good so far these playoffs. Obviously, 8-0 is a great start for us, but I think we still have better hockey to be played, which is a good thing for us. I mean, our goaltending's been phenomenal. Power play has been good when it needs to be, like you said, and penalty kill has been good as well. So everything's clicking, but I still think we can take it to another level.
1: All right, speaking of goaltending, I was going to ask you about Freddie, but I'm asking about him right now since you mentioned that. Like, most goalies will tell you they're only as good as the guys in front of them, you for instance, but how much confidence do you have in Freddie, even at 36, and with what he's doing between the pipes right now?
2: Wow, it's unbelievable confidence. He's been so good for us. I mean, just in those games you watch, those games don't go the way they do if Freddie's not back there shutting the door when we need him to shut the door. There are a couple massive saves on breakaways in overtime or two on O's in front of the net, and he's saving it. And so he's been dynamite for us back there, and need him continue to do that.
1: He's great. Jacob Slavin joining us. You know, I've got so much respect for your head coach, Rod Brindamore, so much, in fact, that I interviewed him.

0: When it comes to a gun suicide attempt, all it takes is a moment.
1: Heather and I had an argument just like any other couple. 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
2: Standpoint, you couldn't ask for a better coach.
3: I mean, it's such great praise from you, and it's so true, man. The guy looks amazing. Like, there's that saying, you look the way you live. My man's living right. He looks like he could still go. He looks like he'd still play, and he still looks like somebody I would never, ever want to mess with. Jacob Slavin joining us. That's great praise. So you're going back to the Eastern Conference Final. It's the third time in the last 4 years. This time of year, clearly, health and some luck have to play into it, but when you look at the club you have this year, what do you think separates it maybe from the ones that came right before it that came up just short?
2: Yeah, it's hard to put a finger on necessarily too many differences. We got pretty much the same group that we had last year, but you had a couple of key pieces in Ehlers and Miller. And so those two guys make our team way better. And so I think as a whole, we have a lot of confidence in the group. Obviously we're playing well, and yeah, like you said, health is a huge aspect. And so the rest that we've had these past, after these first two series is huge for us guys with little bumps and bruises. They get to heal up, but I mean, the confidence level in the group itself is massive. Like I said, everything's firing right now. And we know we still have our best hockey to be played.
3: You know, rest is so important this time of year, but is there such a thing as too much of a good thing? You know where I'm going with that, rest versus rust. Mm-hmm. How do you maintain your edge during this break, even if it is a good break?
2: Yeah, I think you go back to the conversation we just had about Roddy. He does a great job keeping us in line, but at the same time, getting us the rest that we need. Even today, it was about work on the ice, working in the video room, making sure we're getting better on all accounts there and cleaning up the game, parts of our game that we need to clean up. But at the same time, he's like, make sure when you're at the rink, you're working. When you're away from the rink, you're spending time with family, relaxing, hanging out. And so, but he knows that as soon as that puck drops again, we're going to be dialed in, and he's going to make sure we're dialed in.
3: Jacob Slavin joining us. Let me ask you this. You were limited to 39 games this year because of injuries early in the year. Look, you never want to come off the ice. You never want to come off the ice. But given that you're 11 years in, given that you were in the Olympic tournament, do you think maybe having a little less ice time this season is benefiting you now?
2: Yeah, I definitely think so. It was an interesting first part of the year for me. I haven't really gone through the first 11 years of my career, never really been injured. And so I really go back to, I look at it from the big picture, and God had a plan in all of it. Being injured, being able to go to the Olympics, being healed up for the Olympics was massive. And then, yeah, I think being fresh for these playoffs, it's God protected me through all of it. And so just thankful that one, I'm here, and two, I'm healthy, and another just opportunity to glorify him on and off the ice.
3: Hey, listen, before I let you go, speaking of the Olympics, I mean, I know you're locked in on trying to win the cup right now, but you will forever be known as a gold medalist. Anytime you're introduced, you walk into any room, you are a gold medalist. You will always be that. I mean, even hearing that, what does that feel like? And can you put into words what the entire experience was like? Even if this is what you've done your whole life, I know that's unlike anything you've ever done.
2: Yeah, it was one of those moments, one of those experiences where you soak it all up. I mean, obviously winning's a cherry on top of that, but my family's there with me, my wife, my kids, my parents, some siblings and their spouses, or just the whole experience was unbelievable. And then, yeah, to end up winning gold, you can't ask for a better finish than that. And again, I go back to, just the word gratitude, just thankful, one, that I get to represent the country, but then two, I got to represent God on a world stage. And that was something that was super special for me. And, win or lose, I was going to give him the glory, but obviously we won, so I give him all the glory.
3: Yeah, Jake, it seems like, I mean, obviously they're different things, but I want to ask you this, if there's any way to compare. For instance, I've always said that winning a Stanley Cup is the hardest trophy to win in all sports. I just keep hammering that this time of year, and I really do believe that because of all the reasons. You know this, I've already mentioned this, but for those who don't follow hockey, every game, every shift, everything matters, and it's so intense after an already really long regular season. So playoff hockey is unlike anything else, but how does it compare to the Olympic tournament? Is it the same kind of intensity? Is it different? How do they compare and contrast?
2: Yeah, I would say a little different. Obviously, every game matters, every shift

0: matters, absolutely. In the Olympics, though, you get down to the once the round robin's done, you lose, you're done. And so we have that quarterfinal game against Sweden, and go to overtime, and we lose that game. It's done right there. And so it's one of those things where in the Stanley Cup playoffs, obviously best of seven series. And if you have an off game, it's not the end of the world, but like you said, every game matters, and you just more stress on the body doesn't help. And so you want to win every game, but yeah, the Olympics only happen once every 4 years. So everyone asks which one's harder to win. And I think I'm sticking with the Stanley Cup, but the gold medal, you don't get that opportunity every single year. So,
1: yeah, my man, I know you're probably superstitious. I don't want to jinx it, but having both would be pretty cool. Let me finally ask you this.
0: No superstition.
1: No,
0: here,
1: I know.
0: So you're good.
1: I know it. My bad. Yeah, I retract.
0: You're good.
1: That.
0: You're good.
1: I'm okay. Good.
0: No, you're good. You're good.
1: Glad to hear it. I don't want to jinx it. I don't want Roddy coming looking for me. I don't want that. I don't want that heat. No, listen, Montreal is up on Buffalo 3-2, and you're going to get the winner of that series. I'm curious, are you mentally, you personally, preparing for both, or maybe are you just more concerned about getting yourself ready and keeping yourself right mentally and physically as opposed to who the opponent's going to be?
0: Yeah, I think you watch the games at this point. You're watching as a fan, but also as a maybe like, okay, what's their power play doing? How are they playing? But at the same time, you can play the other team still. You can't prepare too much. But from a personal standpoint, yeah, you're doing everything that you can do to get dialed in for yourself. At the end of the day, we're going to have to beat either one of those teams to take the next step in the race here. And so we got to make sure we're ready to go.
1: Promise you, last thought, but because you're a two-time Lady Bing Trophy Award winner, that's for good sportsmanship. This is really interesting, right? Because this is such... it's such a fierce sport, but it's a sport of great, great respect among gladiators. But what's it mean to you to win that trophy twice for sportsmanship, the Lady Bing?
0: Yeah, it's an interesting award, especially as a defenseman, and us defensemen are supposed to be tough, we're supposed to be gritty. But I've never been the most physical guy, and so I think that plays into it. But I mean, for myself, I appreciate winning that award. It speaks to feel like it speaks to character, and so the way I want to represent Christ on and off the ice is my the most important thing to me. And so really just playing with a way that shows high character but also shows high capabilities on the ice.
1: It's all those things. He is a Carolina Hurricanes defenseman, a 2020 NHL All-Star, a gold medalist, a two-time Lady Bing Trophy Award winner, Jacob Slavin joining us. Jacob, really appreciate it. Thanks so much for making time. That was an absolute blast, man. Good luck the rest of the way.
0: Yeah, I appreciate it. Thanks for having me.
1: Great to have you. Jacob Slavin joining us. All right, Carolina. They have gone right through their first two series, and they are waiting to find out who they're going to play in the Eastern Conference Final. Again, third time in 4 years. Always good to talk hockey. Love to talk hockey. Yeah, I would imagine getting your name on the cup and being a gold medalist would be pretty cool. ATP on a Friday. Don't forget about that. Time to ask the pros. 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Post your question at Jim Rome. Use the hashtag AskThePros on X. Listen later on, and either I or somebody on the crew might answer your question. In fact, feel free to fire a question about anybody or at anybody on the crew. Listen later, and then we will get to it. 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All right, still ahead, the NFL schedule release. I will have that for you. Meant to lead with that until I saw Edwin Diaz go Edwin Diaz. But we'll talk NFL schedule release on the other side. I don't know, any of you clones want to get up in here? You know what I might even be up for on a Friday? A Zoom in? Any of you clones want to Zoom in? I might even be up for that. And again, it is our final episode, the series ending episode of The After Hour. So look for that in hour number 4. All of these things still ahead, plus a conversation with Manti Te'o still ahead.

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2: Wasting all this time, wasting all this money, trying to get everybody's attention, trying to get everybody all fired up. 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
3: All in.
2: The league account managed to upstage every single team's social media account and didn't even produce a video. They didn't even go with a graphic. They just threw down a Super Bowl rematch opener and were like, we're leading with Vrabel.
4: Oh.
2: Checkmate. Game over. Thanks for coming. My only single criticism of that piece of social media content, if I have one at all, is that the Shield did not slap Mike Vrabel's face front and center. Didn't slap his face on any of it, actually. For some reason, Christian Gonzalez's face is right where Vrabel's face should be. In fact, every face on this graphic should be Vrabel's face because that's what the league is really selling on opening night. And you got to hand it to them. They really do love attention. They really do love attention in absolutely any form. They love any kind of heat, no matter how hot. Nobody thinks all publicity is good publicity like the NFL. Oh, great. People like the Chargers video team once again got after it. Yeah, they vaguely mentioned the Vrabel-Russini thing indirectly in passing. Like, how scandalous. The Chargers put a sign in their video that said, next photo dump, 1 mile. And they also had a notification pop up saying, a New York Post sent you a message. No sound. Just that. But that's all it was. That was the big controversial Chargers mention of the biggest scandal in sports. Like, we're all waiting on what are the Chargers going to do? I mean, it was aight. But that was it. That was probably the league's reaction to, like, that's all you got? That's all you got? You know my former best friend that's in the ground, David Stern? He used to do that when I interviewed him before he turned on me that one day. But we would do interviews. And why do you think we did interviews like that? He liked it. He liked the give and take. He would end interviews with me, literally. My former best friend, that guy on the ground, he would used to end interviews with me by saying, that all you got? Is that it? Are we done? Really? That's it? I'm like, yes, Commissioner, that's all I got. Sorry to let you down. The NFL probably looked at the Chargers schedule release and said, that's it? That's all you got? I bet the Shield was let down that they didn't go harder than they did. Just an indirect reference without even naming Vrabel, the league had to be like, damn, why you got to be so vague? Why you got to beat around the bush? We just straight up gave you Vrabel on opening night. Nothing vague or indirect or beating around the bush about that. That is about as direct as it gets. In fact, you know what we just did? We just ripped Rome's adultery alarm and we rang it for the whole world.
5: My wife went to my phone.
2: Wow. That's what the league did.
6: Consider that a divorce.
7: Oh, look at these people.
8: Trying to pull me out on a dance floor.
2: Y'all spent months producing these elaborate videos when all we did was just ring Rome's adultery alarm.
8: Trying to pull me out on a dance floor.
2: And you're all looking up at us. The league is like, Bears and Roma Dunze pulled off a perfectly executed Bob Ross tribute.
8: Trying to pull me out on the dance.
2: Damn, that dude's fro is straight up glorious.
5: My wife went to my phone.
2: But not as glorious as the adultery alarm.
8: Consider that a
2: not as glorious as Mike Vrabel on national TV right

0: Off the jump.
1: I fish on a boat.
0: Oh, the Titans. The Titans hit it out of the park with another man-on-the-street-style video. Oh, the Titans went around Nashville finding some hilarious lookalikes. That's fun. That's fun. But not nearly as fun as us ringing Rome's adultery alarm.
2: My wife went to
0: There's
2: my phone.
0: Fake wow. Big Dom. That's kind of fun. Not as fun as the alarm. Not as fun as Vrabel on opening night.
3: Out on the dance floor scooter.
0: There's fake Cam Scataboo.
2: My wife went to my phone.
0: There's fake Derrick Henry.
4: With me.
5: Consider that a divorce.
0: Ooh, look at these There's fake CJ Stroud.
3: On the dance floor.
0: Pretty fun, sort of.
2: My wife went to my
6: phone. Oh. Sex
4: with me.
5: Consider that a divorce.
4: Oh, look at these people.
0: Pretty funny. Anyway, oh, here's something. How about the Jags? The Jags trying to get us to care about did Trevor Lawrence whack his lettuce? Did he get a haircut? I mean, like, who the hell cares? Vrabel and the Patriots are playing on opening night.
7: There's something in that lettuce!
6: Oh.
0: For the record, I'm going to say no. I'm going to say no. Obviously, Trevor did not actually whack his lettuce, offer a schedule release video. At least I better hope not. Better hope not. Because if that is his real haircut, my guy, you went from having the best hair ever to the worst hair ever. That is the worst haircut ever, if that's a real haircut. I mean, that's not Trevor Lawrence. That's like Carmela Soprano. Some other middle-aged gal. It's perfect, right? If you're watching on the stream. Trevor or Carmela in her prime. That's not Trevor Lawrence. That's some other middle-aged lady. That's not just a wig. That's the ugliest, most off-putting wig I've ever seen. That's why I'm not buying it. I'm not buying it. Hey, Jags, guys. Anyway, why even go there when the league is giving us Vrabel? The league gives us Vrabel, and you give us the most hideous, fake haircut of all time. Come on, man. Look, everything is fake now. We know this. But I'm here to tell you, that's really fake. How do I know? Because there's power in that lettuce. There's power in that lettuce. How do I know?
7: I
0: sat with Trevor on Radio Row. I could feel the power coming off that guy's lettuce. There is something in that lettuce. It's more than power. I don't even know what the word is. It. He's got it in that lettuce. At least the Raiders did something fun with Fernando Mendoza and Kirk Cousins. They went full stepbrothers.
8: Brother.
0: And they even perfectly recreated that Ionic photo pose with the Argyle sweater vest. Well done. There it is. Well done. Well done. The NFL's like, all right, tip of the hat. Tip of the hat. That's pretty good. But we didn't even give the Raiders any primetime games. Let alone a primetime opening night where you can see Mike Vrabel coach the Patriots in a Super Bowl rematch. Really hard to beat that.
3: Trying to pull me out on a dance.
0: Once the league threw that card, it was a wrap. It didn't matter what anybody did after that. How much do you want to bet that Roger Goodell called up Bob Kraft and was like, listen, we want to showcase you guys on opening night with an epic Super Bowl rematch, but you have to promise me one thing. You will not fire Vrabel. Because if Vrabel does not make it to opening night, you're not on opening night. Guarantee us right now, Bob. Guarantee us right now that Vrabel is on the sideline and we will guarantee you opening night. Good? Done deal. Raj was probably like, we want to give you this game, but we don't want to just sell a Super Bowl rematch. We need Vrabel to make this a real event. Seriously. Has a Super Bowl rematch ever meant less? This Super Bowl rematch has nothing to do with a Super Bowl rematch and everything to do with the public fascination with the Patriots head coach, his personal life, and where his career goes from here. That's what that's about. Just imagine this Super Bowl rematch ends up being a Super Bowl replay and the Patriots get their heads caved in again. Man, imagine if Vrabel gets blown out on opening night after the offseason from hell. Imagine how insane the narratives and the overreaction and the lava pigs and the pearl clutching and the histrionics and the hysterics are all going to be if that's how it goes down on opening night. Imagine all that. Oh, you know who already did imagine all that? The Shield. The Shield. Obviously, that's why they gave us that game. That's why they knew they could upstage the entire schedule release yesterday with one simple post, with one simple graphic. That's why they said before it all dropped, hey, we don't care what you do. All you teams can do whatever you want. We're not telling teams that they can't post about that. Do what you want to do. Because they knew. They knew they had the alarm. They knew they had the ultimate trump card in the adultery alarm. That's why they didn't give a damn what anybody did with their video drops.
1: No.
0: They knew they would upstage the entire thing by giving us Vrabel as soon as they possibly could. Sorry to the 32 teams. Sorry to the 32 production budgets. Sorry to the social media teams that have spent countless months getting ready for their big night for their own Super Bowl. The Shield just owned all your asses yesterday.
3: Trying to pull me out on the dance floor, screw.
0: All that for nothing.
5: Consider that a divorce.
0: I guess that answers how comfortable the league is with the whole Vrabel-Russini situation. Very, very comfortable.
5: Consider that a divorce.
0: Do they like it? No. Of course not. They freaking love it. They're leaning into it. They're embracing it. They're putting it in your face. They're opening the season with it on Wednesday night, opening night. How do they feel about it? They think it's the best thing that ever happened.
3: Pull me out on a dance floor, screwing around.
0: Come on. That's my take on the schedule release.
6: Come on.
0: We'll get into the nuts and bolts of it with Manti a little bit later on, but that's where I come out on that. Where do you come out? Hit me up. 1-800-636-8686. 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Also still ahead, in addition to that interview, in addition to the ATPs, in addition to Albie's week that was, a Ryan Lochte sighting. And what a sighting it is, man. Don't you love it when you don't see somebody in a long time, and then all of a sudden you do see them? And you're like, whoa. Bro. That's not the way I remember you.
8: Yeah, boy.
0: Yeah. And some of the reaction to it is absolutely incredible. I've got that for you, too. So, the playoffs are here. You already know this. 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
2: 32.

0: JR in the 414 touched on something that I mentioned when I opened the program by talking about Edwin Diaz. Quote, Jim, I was born and raised in Puerto Rico. To Edwin Diaz's point, cockfighting may or may not be currently legal, but it is indeed part of the culture. I had an uncle who raised roosters for fighting. And yes, there are huge arenas around the island. I know, JR, I said all that, but let me backtrack. Quote, this is what you said, quote, cockfighting may or may not be currently legal. That's not accurate. It's not a case of it may, maybe it is or isn't. It isn't. It's not legal. And when you say, I had an uncle who raised roosters for fighting, and yes, there are huge arenas around the island. I know, I showed you one. It was like the SoFi for roosters. Look at this guy. Look at that. Look at the arena. That's for cockfighting? That's better than some arena football league arenas I've seen. Dude, that's the SoFi of cockfighting. That's the Intuit Dome of cockfighting.
1: Toilets!
0: Believe me, the Rays wish they could get into a stadium that nice. I think the Athletics are building a stadium that nice. I think the Vegas ballpark is being modeled after that cockfighting ballpark. You know, I know. I know. This is my point. You know, this whole thing also, too, well, it's just a part of the culture. Okay. Weird part of the culture. But okay, that's your culture. Except it's against federal law. And number two, this is the room that he was talking to, JR. This is the room that dude thought he was talking to, Edwin Diaz. He thought he was talking to this. See, I always say this, know the room, know the room, know what room you're in. I didn't make that up, but it's something I've always subscribed to. Know your room. The problem is your room is the planet. If you say something like that, or you promote something like that, and you represent the LA Dodgers, your room is the galaxy. You represent the LA Dodgers. If you're a part of something unlawful and disgusting, like cockfighting, and you pitch for the LA Dodgers, your room is the galaxy. You're not just talking to people like JR in the 414 that understand and embrace it. This is what this dope didn't understand. And of course, he was photographed in a Dodger jersey promoting this and running around saying, hey, listen, if this were against the law here, I of course wouldn't be doing it. Yes, you would, because you are, because it is against the law. So what's not going to fly is, it's a part of the culture. This is how we were brought up. This may or may not be against the law. No, it's against the law. It's against the law. Not only is it against the law, you can go to jail for it. And if you're right in the middle of it, and you're the one putting it together, you could get as many as 5 years in jail for it. If you're a spectator, you could be held liable for it. Yes, so no, my dude's got a problem. He's got an elbow problem, and he's got a rooster problem. Talking Baseball posted, Edwin Diaz is linked to illegal cockfights per USA Today. Quote, it's legal in Puerto Rico. Thank God. Otherwise, I wouldn't be here. I feel safe here. The cockfighting arena is like my home, said Diaz. The post goes on, a federal ban on cockfighting took effect in Puerto Rico in 2019. My dude, what are you talking about? I feel safe here. If it were against the law, I wouldn't be doing it. It's been against the law since 2019. Wake the hell up. It's JR, my guy, no offense. It may or may not be currently legal. No, it's been illegal since 2019. There's a federal ban on cockfighting that took effect in Puerto Rico in 2019. So it's okay. Look, not only is it illegal here, but it's been illegal there since 2019. And it's been disgusting forever. Disgusting ban went into effect forever ago.
1: I think.
0: The revolting, reprehensible, disgusting ban went into effect infinity. And the federal ban went into effect in Puerto Rico in 2019. What are we doing, Edwin? Besides, nothing good for the Dodgers. Man, stop bringing in Mets. The Dodgers are so smart. They've got literally the smartest people in the world in their organization, top to bottom. They are such a great organization. Only far be it for me to tell Andrew Friedman. Andrew Friedman probably has 5 times the IQ points that I have. Far be it for me to tell him anything. My guy, don't bring in any more Mets. Don't ever bring in another Met ever. Andrew's probably like, Rome, I know. I don't need you to tell me that. I know. No more Mets. Greg in Green Bay is in. I love all the Wisco reaction.
2: Andrew.
0: Hey, Rome. Real story. I used to be at Mick Chicken, but I had to change my handle and go into Rooster Witness Protection after Edwin Diaz caught wind of my sharp claws and swole wings. He has a lot of pull in that game, dog. I would have never survived. Wow. Greg, not Craig. Think of my man Jimmy K. Jimmy K had to jump in. Hey, Rome. That cockfighting arena looked like a mini Colosseum in Rome. Who can forget the classic gladiator cock showdown between Rooster Maximus and Sir Pexalot? The Hagler Hearns of cockfighting. Mike Vick can't believe Edwin Diaz's bad judgment. Jimmy K.
3: My signal.
0: Man. Hondo 11 is in. You know when the game is getting intense, the crowd is roaring, and the pitch count is climbing? You know what I do, Rome? I think about my chickens. I don't know why people here are so sensitive. When I want to calm down and focus, I think about my chickens. Signed, Edwin Roy Jones Diaz. Man, they just keep coming. They keep coming. Wait a minute. Where did this come from? Eric in Orlando? Quote, great conversation with Jacob Slavin, a solid, wholesome, and good man of God. Watching the Canes this playoffs has been interesting. They appear to be rolling on all 8 cylinders. Good luck to him. Brendan Moore and the entire team. Eric in Orlando. Bro, why are you sending me anything? You boycotted me. I thought we'd been over this a million times. Eric, as much as I like you, and I really hate that this happened, but it was your call. You boycotted me. I didn't ban you. So if you boycotted me, why are you sending me things? Much less talking about somebody wholesome. Eric, I don't know that you should be talking about things that are wholesome. Or anything at all. You did boycott me. Mike D for 3. Pats in Seattle. Week 1. Vrabel looking to wreck that house. Were Mormons being confused by the Vrabel scandal? Dude, don't do that. Don't do that. Can we keep religion out of this, please? Religion's got nothing to do with this. Not that, anyway. Do better. Brian in San Pedro, not original. See what this guy's got. This guy being V. No, I can't do that. I cannot do that. Thank you. Make that go away. Boy, V, I'll say this for you, V. I can't say that you don't push
1: it. Let's not get into that yet.
0: Let's not get into that, V. Hey, Jimmy. eating six meals a day is just part of my culture. Signed, Mark Mangino. Zach in the 207. It started off so well. We had like four or five great references, but it's now turning. It's like the thread's over. We had four or five great pieces of reaction to it in that segment, and now it's turning. It's going south. And I could always read it when this happens. It's like sitting down, the same old analogy. You sit at a blackjack table, you sit down, you sit right in a hot shoe, a hot hand, like bam, bam, bam, and then you can't win a hand. That's you clones, right down this topic. It's taking a turn. This is where I pick up my chips and I walk away before the other guys at the table start taking credit for my success and want me to chip them off and then blame me for them not having success. I'll try one more. Kenneth, Jim. Rooster fighting arenas. We really do not see a problem with that. Signed, Donkey Shows of Cabo. Two things. One, now you're done.
2: Now I'm done.
0: And is that a Cabo thing or a Tijuana thing? I used to have a home in Cabo. I never saw that. We used to go to Cabo all the time. I never saw that. Now, I've never seen that, period. And I will never, ever see that. I never saw cockfighting in Cabo. Not saying that it didn't go down, but I have never, ever seen a donkey show, nor will I ever see a donkey show. Hey, even when I was in the horse business and we were looking to breed, and we did for a number of years, somebody once said to me, hey, Rome, that over there is where the stallions breed. That over there is actually a breeding shed. Do you want to see? I'm like, the shed or the act? This guy goes, no, Rome, the act. Do you want to see how this happens? What goes down? I'm like, hell no, I do not need to see that, nor do I want to see that.
3: Hell no.
0: Here's my money. Here's my mare. Please breed your stallion to our mare, and we'll wait 9 months and see what we get. But no, I don't need to see them getting it on. A donkey show. That sounds fun. Why don't we go watch that? I mean, I understand that we don't know what goes on behind closed doors. And I understand that we never know what people are into. Man, there's some sick, twisted people. You included, Kenneth. Stop sending that, man. All right, when we come back, we are still open. Top of the hour, Manti Te'o will join us, and we will talk about the schedule drop and what that means and who's got tough schedules, who has easier schedules. We'll look ahead to the NFL season. That's at the top of hour number three. Albie's going to have a week that was. We'll have the ATPs. And again, this is our final day of the after hour. Oh, and a Ryan Lochte update. I'm going to get in here. It's pretty hilarious. All that's still ahead. You know where to find me. Don't go anywhere.
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33: You ever wonder why the same cold virus makes some people so sick and others not sick at all? Well, according to an interesting new study out of Yale School of Medicine, one key factor is how quickly the cells in their noses, called nasal cells, respond to the virus and contain it. It's called the interferon response, and it can vary for different people. Now, when that response gets inhibited, it can trigger a different reaction, which leads to excessive mucus production and inflammation. In other words, a cold that is a lot more miserable. Of course, there are other factors at play: your genetics, any underlying conditions, immunity from vaccinations or previous infections. If you are trying really hard not to get sick, high-quality masks, they can be very effective. Also, good old-fashioned hand washing. And remember not to touch your face. I'm Dr. Sanjay Gupta, helping you live a better life.
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4: 32.

0: Wow. If you're listening on the radio, you probably have no idea why. I just saw some scenery. They look vaguely familiar. I think I know what it means. Remember when I said earlier today, it's Friday, I'm going to break out a Decca, yeah. It's our final after hour ever. It's kind of a vibe today. We're having a good day. I saw somebody during the break takes talk about how this has been, quote, a gem of a show. Earlier in the program, I said, you know what? I kind of have a feeling today that if you want to be one of those people who tries to zoom in on this Friday, I'm actually open to it. I'm actually all right with it. And lo and behold, as soon as I offer that, who takes me up on that? But the guy who is still on his own world tour. And then I saw that bump back and I saw the scenery. Silk bra. Bra. Via the Zoom. In his Dodger gear. Seemingly a cocktail in hand. We're, oh, dude, you're an Oxnard. What's up, bra?
1: What is up, bra? How you doing, brother?
0: Good, man. Good. I know how you're doing. How long have you been doing this well? When did you get started this morning?
1: Well, you know, I couldn't wait until Memorial Day to take a day off. So we came up this morning, took the day off, got myself a sub, and you know, we're gonna hang out for the weekend. We'll be back on Sunday, of course. You know, back to the grind on Monday. But I just couldn't make it to the end of the year with only one day off. So you know, gonna have a little sesh, a couple of friends coming up after work today, and yeah, we're just gonna be killing it up here.
0: Oh, hell yeah, gotta have a little sesh. It'd be nice if the sun were to come out.
1: It's starting to pop out, it's supposed to burn off in a second. We're getting a little June gloom in May, but brah, I had to put on my gear to redeem Puerto Rico, brah. I'm wearing my Kike Hernandez jersey, as you can see right here, brah. The original humper. And, you know, Edwin Diaz, I don't know, bro. You know, like you said, Mets. It's always the Mets.
0: It's always the Mets. It's always the Mets. Man, stop bringing Mets in. So I'm glad that you redeemed Puerto Rico by rocking your Kike gear. Hey, how about the Giants in the outfield? How about that circle jerk? Their celebration in the outfield.
1: I liked it better when they had that chain link fence with all the trash in it and that muddy outfield. No disrespect to Kevin Mitchell, as you know.
0: Oh no, dude, we will never ever disrespect Kevin Mitchell.
1: Love you, Kev.
0: Me too.
1: But Brad, I do, before I get into whatever I'm going to get into or we're going to get into, I got to congratulate you on your great run with the after show, the fourth hour. But I got to say, I'm a little worried about our boy Adam Rank. I mean, you know, is it going to be okay? I don't want to see him selling oranges and flowers on the Euclid off-ramp of the 405. Can't have it.
0: Dude, don't worry about that. Okay? Believe me, Adam Rank has so many income sources and income revenue streams. Adam Rank will be just fine. I'm not worried about him financially. I'm worried about him emotionally, man. My man loves that show more than anybody loves that show. He loves that show more than I love that show. He loves that show more than any of the diehards who watch it every single day. Do not worry about Adam financially. He'll be just fine. It's emotionally that I'm concerned about Adam. He loved the after hour.
1: Yeah, he does wear his emotions on his sleeve for sure. I mean, anyone who gets that worked up over that hellhole off the 57 Cal State Fullerton. Oh, sorry, Jen Silk is an alumnus. But yeah, forget about it, Brad. You know, it's the Harvard of the West Coast is Long Beach State all day, every day.
0: Easy, bro. Easy, easy, easy. Come on, man. I mean, I am the breadwinner. Are you?
1: Well, let's not get into that right now.
0: So what do you want to get into right now, bro?
2: Let's not get into that yet.
1: Okay, well, a couple things. Sorry to hear about Cody. Jen Silk and I have two cats. One is 6 years old and the other is 18, bro. Mm. And he's doing all the stuff that Cody was doing. He's super, he yells at us all the time. So, yeah, that's stress. I'm going to knock on wood.
0: I've seen the future, bro. I've seen the future. So be just enjoy every minute that you have right now, because the end is going to come before you expect it, and it's not going to be pretty. But I appreciate the condolences. Thank you very much.
1: Absolutely, bro. I'm down with you. So let's talk a little Lakers. I want to push back on your take a little bit. You said that the Lakers probably need LeBron as much as LeBron needs the Lakers. And I know what you're going for there. But as a lifelong Laker fan, like I know you were at one point, now, you know, our jobs are different. Obviously, I'm still a huge Laker fan. I don't think the Lakers need LeBron. We've got new ownership. They're using Genie as like a transition figurehead. That's totally fine. But it's time to extricate ourselves from this awful clutch sports nightmare and Rich Paul. And, you know, they fired our friend Los, who was the longtime equipment manager because LeBron didn't want it. It's been awful. Now, this is my point. So I was, of course, a Kareem and Magic Laker fan. I was a Shaq Laker fan. I was a Kobe and Shaq Laker fan. I was a Kobe and Powell Laker fan. The Lakers endure forever because you know what? I was also a Sadale Threat Laker fan. I was a Pig Miller Laker fan. I was an Eddie Jones Laker fan. I was an Anthony Peeler Laker fan. I was an Orlando Woolridge Laker fan. And I was also a Terry Teagle Laker fan. So Laker fans, true Laker fans, will be fine without LeBron. If he wants to play the whole year as a nice guy making 18 to 25 mil, sure. But it's always drama with this clown, with the 100-win game and all this stuff. I've absolutely had enough about it. And, oh, real quick, since we're talking about Rank. Rank, you know your Angels are going to get punked this weekend, bro. Come on. It's TK.
0: Bro, this is one of your finest moments. This is one of your finest efforts since you actually won the Smack Off. This is one of your finest moments since you tried to narc out all those guys playing volleyball on the beach. This is awesome. What time is it, dude? Can you tell me? I know what time it is.
1: It's time for me to look at my wingman watch.
0: That's it. It's wingman time. It's wingman time.
1: It's wingman time.
0: There you go.
1: Bro, you can be my wingman anytime. Yes.
0: I'll turn that down. So, Silk, what else? That's incredible.
2: You can be my wingman anytime.
0: You got that? There you go, dude. Technically.
1: Way to go, Alvy.
0: Technically, you got this thing wired. What's in the glass?
1: There's still a lot of negotiations going on, so I cannot mention the product name, but I'm enjoying some of Jen Silk's product. Just got a little
0: Jen Silk is almost like DJ in that they never, ever make appearances. Jen Silk very clearly is fine with you making an appearance almost every single day. When is Jen Silk coming on the show?
1: We can do a little test run. Hun, do you want to come over here and just say hi, but not on camera? She just said no.
0: Like DJ.
1: So we've got the exactly. So this is the thanks, Alvy. This is the deck here, but it's wraparound windows from the inside of the house, and she's sitting on the couch doing a little business because she didn't take the day off, but you know she can pretty much work from wherever.
0: Dude, you are the artist and performer in the family, and she is the breadwinner. I get it. I understand it. It works. You guys make it work. You guys thrive together. It's all awesome. I'll tell you what, bro. That's a tremendous appearance for you today. Really well done.
1: Thanks. Thanks, bro. I appreciate it. Game recognized game. And in our industry, we're the talent, right? Although, you know, I'm not saying Jen's not talented, but she, you know, she's the corporation. I'm the talent.
0: That's it. You are in our industry. You're right, dude. Game does recognize game and talent recognizes talent. So, brah, I know your crew's coming down. I know you've got a sesh coming up. I hope the sun comes out. You're going to get the waves coming up out. Any swells?
1: Okay. It's very now I'm at my age, which I'm not going to say because I want to actually end this call with Alvy. But I saw a bumper sticker the other day in Huntington. It says, I break for chest high waves. That's my deal, bro. If it gets above chest high, I'm just, you know, it's crossword puzzles and chilling on the beach, bro.
0: All right, bro. So thanks for the great content. Thank you for setting me up for some great reaction, I'm sure. Appreciate it. Have a great weekend. You earned that day off. You earned that day off as a part-time substitute teacher. So enjoy that day off.
1: Thanks, bro. Say hi to my BFF, Dr. Jano. Let her know I was wearing the Kike jersey. And what else? Oh, clones. I love you, bro. Reach out to me, bro. Well, whatever you want, bro. You know, anytime. Clone stock at Silver Strand, bro. Channel Islands Harbor's here. Port Juanini's there. And I'm here.
0: Can't beat it, man. Nice job, bro. I'm so glad I did that. That was a good decision by both of us. A good decision that you made to zoom in and a good decision for me to allow it. Dude, when he got on that rant about the Lakers, a true Laker fan, that was one of his finer moments. So I'll take your reaction. Manti Te'o joins me. When we come back, we'll talk some ball with him. Stay tuned.
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5: A better life with Dr. Sanjay Gupta.
6: Across the country right now, at this very moment, there are probably arguments taking place about who's doing more of the housework, the homework, the shuttling of kids from this activity to that. It's true. By and large, women do more of this than men. But doesn't have to be that way. And if you and your spouse can level that playing field, it's going to make both of you and your kids happier. Psychologist Yelena Kecmanovic says this might be how you get there. As hard as it might be at first, try to think of your partner like a teammate, not an adversary. Learn how to do some of the chores your partner does to get a better understanding of how much effort something takes. And finally, take the time to acknowledge what the other person is doing. And every now and then, even express your appreciation. That'll go a long way. I'm Dr. Sanjay Gupta, helping you live a better life.
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0: afternoon to you. I'm Jim Rome. That's true. We are a part of Westwood One. We are also a part of SiriusXM. We are also a part of X, the platform, and we are part of the Rome TV channel, which has 9 other platforms. So let me be very clear about that. We are easy to find. All right, if you're on hold, stay there. If not, hit me up. Telephone number is 1-800-636-8686. You know me, I'm objective. Just going to say it point blank. I love my next guest. It's one of my favorite guys. A former NFL linebacker, a unanimous All-American at Notre Dame, a Bednarik Award winner as the National Defensive Player of the Year as well. In addition to that, he was the Heisman Trophy runner-up in 2012, then went on to play 8 years in the NFL for the Chargers, the Saints, the Bears. He is currently an NFL Network analyst and co-host of Good Morning Football, which can be seen at 8 a.m. Eastern Time. Of course, I'm talking about Manti Te'o. Manti, my man, how you doing, dude?
1: What's up, my brother? It's good to see you, Jim. You know, when you come calling, bro, I'll answer the phone. You know how it goes.
0: I appreciate you, too, dude. I appreciate you doing that, and I appreciate you doing or making time for it because I know your schedule. I know how that goes. So, yeah. Dude, you look like a million. You sound great already. Let me ask you, the full NFL schedule dropped last night. I know you've been breaking this down. You could start anywhere at all, but let me just put it out to you. As you look at this and what you see, is there anything at all that jumps out off the page to you?
1: Well, number one is the primetime games. I think it says a lot about the NFL, the primetime with the Rams leading the way with 7. Also, the number of international games that we have. I know that, you know, Roger Goodell has been stressing, pushing this game globally. And when you see how fast the game has grown on the international scale, it's clear to me what we're trying to accomplish with the National Football League. And I think it's a beautiful thing, you know, with the Olympics coming up, like football is growing. That sport is becoming a major conversation amongst athletes. And so for us to be flag bearers of the game of football, I think it's beautiful to see.
0: Man, so when you see the Rams and they get their 7 primetime games, that stands to reason. You want to see them play in primetime. What about Ty Simpson? Do you like that draft pick? Like, if you're in that locker room and you know that you came as close as you did last year, are you thinking, man, pick somebody that can help us right now? Or are you thinking, we have enough to win it all right now? I understand why they're picking for the future.
1: Well, I have the luxury, Jim, of not being in that locker room, so I can be very, very frank and honest about it. I didn't like the pick. It's not that I didn't like Ty Simpson. I just didn't like him where they drafted him. Now, for him being there, I do think that it makes sense. I just think as a first pick in a draft, you have Matthew Stafford, you have Puka Nacua. There's so many different ways that you could go about it if you're less need in the Rams that could help you now, right? So Kyle Brandt says this on our show a

0: with the best teams in the National Football League, they have the same type of attribute, and they all play for their head coach. I remember with the Chiefs, you would hear Travis Kelce say, man, this one's for Big Red, right? Alluding to Andy Reid. You see, they'll talk about that often, about who they're playing for. You hear about the stuff with the Steelers, with Mike Tomlin, you know, when he was there. So there's so many different examples out there where when you as a player have a coach that you would literally run through a brick wall for, there's no human that could stand across from you that has a chance, right? So for the coaches, I think we're in this space, Jim, to kind of take it a little further, is we're in a space in the National Football League where we're so engulfed with these quarterback gurus and these play callers and all of that. And that's fine. But I always say it if you're the head coach, there has to be something about you that when you stand in front of 53 alpha dogs, that they'll follow you. If you don't have that attribute, I've seen many fancy play callers, whether it be offensive coordinators or defensive coordinators that are now head coaches, that will literally be picked apart by that team. So, yes, you want to have somebody that can call some plays, but more importantly, you want to have somebody that when they stand in front of the team, and it isn't standing in front of the team before the season starts, it's standing in front of the team after you've gone 0-4. That's when it really counts, right? So those plays aren't going to save you. It's who you are, your character, your values, that I think 53 alpha men will look at it and be like, hey, coach, no matter how hard this gets, I'll ride with you forever, and the best teams have that.
1: All right, so it's so interesting what you just said. So let me ask you this. Now, I'm not looking to drag this guy. In fact, I'm really fascinated by this guy, Mike McDaniel. Mike McDaniel is an offensive genius. He's an offensive guru. Is he that guy that will stand in front, in your opinion, just in your opinion, because you didn't play for him, is he that kind of guy that would stand in front of 53 alphas and command that room, do you think?
0: I think when you look at what happened in Miami, I mean, that speaks for itself, right? And that's nothing with Mike. I think there are certain coaches that were called to be great coordinators, and that's totally fine. In Mike's defense, when he went to Miami, it was new. Everybody was excited. And we saw what the product was, Jim. Like, they were the number one offense in, like, 2023. I remember them doing the train, doing all of these fancy things. And Tyreek Hill was just killing the game. Tua was an MVP consideration. But, again, that's all fine and dandy when it's you're 7-2. But when you're 2-7, that's when it counts. That's when you need that head coach to say, hey, we're going to steer this ship together wherever we go, and we're going to go down with it. And I think last year we started to see when those seas got a little rocky, everybody started to point the finger as to whose fault it was. And the head coaches that I know that are those true alpha males would be like, hey, listen, this is my fault. Everything is on me, and we're going to get it corrected. And I think Mike McDaniel is in a great situation because he has Jim Harbaugh, where he doesn't have to worry about being the parent. He can just worry about the quarterback and the offense and curating some magical plays. And so I expect a lot of great things coming out of the LA Chargers this year.
1: All right, so really quickly, before you go, Matt, so you mentioned Tua. I'm curious about Tua. Like, we always talk about fit and situation. Fit and situation means everything almost in any pro league, right? But especially for a quarterback in the NFL, do you think the Falcons are a good fit and situation for Tua?
0: I think the Falcons with Kevin Stefanski, he wants to run the football, right? And so that protects the quarterback a little bit. You know, that doesn't require him to do what he did in Miami, and that's being a shotgun, analyze defenses, throw the ball in timing, and do all of those things. However, I also look at the Seattle Seahawks and what Sam Darnold did last year, and that's exactly what Kevin Stefanski is going to do with Tua. Tua is one of those quarterbacks that throws with anticipation, and that is a skill that isn't common nowadays in quarterbacks. In order to throw with anticipation, you have to have an understanding of defensive football, of where guys are going to be and the weaknesses of a defense. Tua understands that. He has the accuracy to get that ball there. So I'm excited to see how this new scheme with Tua being under center a lot, handing the ball off to Bijan Robinson, and you have all of those weapons over there in Atlanta, and being able to get those balls there. And I think, you know, sometimes when you have a veteran and they go to a new place, it revives and revitalizes their career. I hope that for Tua, not only as a football player, but obviously I have a special relationship with him. And so if he's able to bring those things together with Coach Kevin Stefanski in a place that I think is excited to have him there, I'm excited to see what it looks like.
1: Yes, I want to tell you something. I have so much respect and admiration for you. I hold you in such high regard, and way Same. More than how good of a broadcaster you've become, but just in the way you've overcome adversity and the way you attack life and the perspective you have. I just want to state that. I have so much respect for you. Profound respect and admiration. And you're obviously in such a good place. Can you see yourself doing what you're doing right now for 10 years, 15 years, 20 years? Do you have more thoughts, other plans? Like, how do you think it's going to play out?
0: You know, I honestly see it year by year, Jim. I love what I do. And more importantly, Jim, I love who I do it with. We mentioned Kyle Brandt early in the show. And, you know, we just got bought out by ESPN. So we're with ESPN now. And there's this unknown space that we're in. We're like, okay, is our show going to continue? Is our show going to not continue? You know, like, what's going to happen to everything? And for me, I told our lead producer, I said, listen, I'm at my best when I know people depend on me. One of the things that I look forward to every single day when I go to work is I don't want to let Kyle Brandt or Jamie Erdahl all down. And so whatever endeavor comes next, if there is a next, I need to be on a team, Jim, where they depend on me to be at my best. It comes from the Polynesian culture, like being the oldest in my family. I am at my best when people depend on me. And so I can see myself doing this for the rest of my life, Jim. I love it. I love football. It keeps me close to the game where I can really enjoy seeing and being a part and raising my kids in the game of football. But I'm not banging my head against some 300-pound lineman anymore. So I get the best of both worlds. I can do this for a long time.
1: Man, it's amazing what you just said because it's counterintuitive. Before you go, I just want to make this point. It's counterintuitive in the sense of where our business is right now, where if you have a seat at one of those tables, everybody is fighting and doing whatever they can to keep that seat. So they're going to say whatever they can to call attention to themselves, to get their own clicks, get their own likes, and justify their seat. And what you're saying is, no, when I get up in the morning, I feel like this pressure, or this responsibility to make sure I don't let my teammates down, not make it about me. It's really counterintuitive and really awesome on your part.
0: Jim, I'm not, I vow to myself, I'm not a trendy broadcaster. I'm not going to say things just to get clicks. I'm not to say things so that my name is on some trending board. I had that before, and I don't want that anymore. All you're going to get from me is my perspective. You're going to get my opinion, and I'm going to be as fair as possible. And number one thing I will never do is I will never speak ill about a football player, because that is one thing that I hated as a former player, to be in a locker room, and I see a former player on television speaking poorly about somebody that was part of the fraternity that he just left. I will never do that. It's difficult because you have to also navigate this validity space where if you're always just picking a side of the player and not really talking about the situation they're in and being honest about it, then you lose all credibility. But for me, I would never speak ill about the football player. I'll be critical. But I'll never speak ill about them.
1: Like critical maybe of their play or their performance, but not personal, right? It won't be personal. It will not be a personal attack.
0: Yeah, never, ever. That's not something I'll do.
1: Anti, my man, I appreciate you so much. I appreciate that you make yourself available for us and this show. You and I go way, way, way back,
0: way back
1: to Notre Dame. And I appreciate that you never forgot that. And I meant what I said, man. Nothing but love and respect. You're the best, dude.
0: Same, brother. You're the man, Jim.
1: Okay, Manti, thank you very much. Manti Te'o joining us. And I mean that. I have such profound respect for him and what he's overcome and the man that he is, the broadcaster that he is, the teammate that he is, and his approach to media, because what we're talking about, that stuff, about saying things that you don't believe, saying things that are going to provoke other people, saying things that are going to get clicks, even bosses pressuring you to get clicks, those things actually work, unfortunately. So we all have to navigate, where do we fit in? How are we going to approach it? And he has a very clear view of how he's going to handle his business. Nothing but respect. If you want to react to that, go right ahead. Telephone number is toll-free, 1-800-636-8686. Still ahead, Albie's week that was. Looking for some ATPs. Ask the pros. Ask the pros. Ask me or anybody on the staff anything you want. That's still coming up. Trying to get to Ryan Lochte. Ryan Lochte does not look the way he used to look, and people think that's very funny, and he thinks that you're all a bunch of clowns if you think that's funny. That guy calling somebody else a clown, that's rich. But he doesn't look the way he used to look. But in fairness to him, we haven't seen him in a minute. You decide for yourself. All that still ahead.
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